0: greater strategic autonomy so we can continue to live our lives as we choose.
1: Carney says the Major Projects Office will lead consultations to set the conditions for the project. Those include environmental protections and local hiring. A final report is due by September 1st, 2027. Well, the decision has prompted reaction from BC's political leaders on the campaign trail. Katie DeRosa has more on what we heard.
2: We've got an important role to play in this pipeline process to protect the interests of British Columbians.
3: BC NDP leader David Eby says his negotiations with Ottawa ensured the North Coast tanker ban remained in place, pushing the proposed oil pipeline to the southern route, ending in Roberts Bank. BC Conservative leader Lauren Dirksen says another oil pipeline is one more step towards unlocking BC's resource potential.
4: At a time of economic crisis, saying no to nation-building projects is just not just bad policy, it's of course un-Canadian.
3: BC Green Party leader Emily Lowen, meanwhile, says 90% of the tanker route travels through American waters.
5: This pipeline is being branded as a bastion of energy sovereignty when in fact it relies on the cooperation with the American government.
3: The pipeline proponents and Ottawa's Major Projects Office aim to finalize conditions by next September, which will allow for construction to begin. Katie DeRosa, CBC News, Victoria.
1: The U.S. Trade Representative says talks with Canada are still happening, but there is less optimism about what they'll amount to. Jameson Greer says the U.S. trade dispute with Canada is now part of the nation's broader economic policy. Kate McKenna has more.
6: We certainly have technical talks with the Canadians. The reality is there are a handful of outstanding issues that are quite difficult to resolve.
7: U.S. Trade Representative Jameson Greer says channels of communication remain open, but Canada and the U.S. are still far away from any sort of deal. Trade talks collapsed last August, and since then, U.S. President Donald Trump has threatened to double tariffs on autos to 50% starting next year. Greer says tariffs are just U.S. policy now, intended to reshore manufacturing jobs.
6: It's not focused on any one country, right? I mean, you're using terminology of threats against Canada. We just talk about domestic policy.
7: Greer hosted the G20 trade ministers meeting in Wisconsin and met with Canada's international trade minister on Wednesday evening, who said he tried to stress the pain caused by economic uncertainty in the auto sector on both sides of the border. Kate McKenna, CBC News, Washington.
1: Eritrea says it is severing all diplomatic ties with Ethiopia after Ethiopia's government closed its own embassy in Eritrea's capital, Asmara. Addis Ababa has accused the Eritrean government of backing Tigrayan militants fighting Ethiopian forces, which Eritrea has denied. The clashes in Ethiopia's Tigray region have intensified since last week, and that's sparking fears the conflict could spiral into another deadly civil war. That is your World This Hour. For news anytime, visit our website, cbcnews.ca. For CBC News, I'm Kaz Boivin.
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12: Well, when we're talking about music from the 80s, this one for me is a must. It's my queen, Madonna, with La Isla Bonita.

Why do I love that song so much? That's Madonna with La Isla Bonita from the classic album True Blue. It's 80s October here at CBC Music. Coming up in just a few minutes, you're going to hear the story behind a classic by one of the most iconic acts of the 80s. That's coming right up after this one from Ray. She teams up with her sisters on this one. Here's Joy.

Rearview Mirror. Looking back. Amazing stories about a great song from the good old days. The story of how Hall & Oates came together is one of the best stories in pop music history. When Daryl Hall and John Oates were young men, both lived in the suburbs of Philadelphia, and both happened to be in doo-wop groups.

In 1967, both groups were starting to enjoy some success when they were invited by an influential radio DJ to play an event in Philly. On the night of the big show, before either act had a chance to go on stage, violence broke out at the venue between rival gangs. A full-on riot ensued and shots were fired. Fearing for their lives, Hall and Oates, who were backstage waiting for their call, took refuge in a service elevator. They made small talk, and when the dust settled, they went their separate ways. It turns out that both guys were also attending Temple University at the time, and a few weeks after the concert turned riot, they ran into each other on campus. They reflected on the craziness from a few weeks earlier and went on to have a more in-depth conversation. John explained to Daryl that his group had disbanded after two of its members were drafted into the Vietnam War. So then and there, Daryl invited John to join the Temptones. A few years later, after the Temptones broke up, Daryl and John continued to work together and became roommates. Once they were situated in their new digs, the finishing touch was putting their names on their mailbox. The label read, Hall & Oates. Little did they know then they'd be referred to that way for the rest of their lives. 2 years later, their first album came out under the name Hall & Oates. Since then, they've had 6 number one hits on the Billboard Top 100 and have sold over 40 million records. In 2014, they were inducted into the Rock and Roll Hall of Fame. Hall & Oates is one of the most successful duos in pop music history, and they might never have met if a riot hadn't broken out in Philadelphia on a fateful night in 1967. Here's one of their 6 number one hits. This is I Can't Go For That on Rearview Mirror.

Iconic. It's Hall & Oates. I can't go for that. This song ends in a very 80s way. It fades out forever. We're still going, and we still have a ways to go. You're listening to CBC Music. Still going. Hey, John Legend is up next. There's a new album coming out on October 23rd. Word is the whole album was produced by Pharrell Williams. Can't wait to hear that. How about a little preview? A brand new song called Daylight.

The latest from Claudia Bouvette. You just heard Amour Écran. You're listening to CBC Music, where we're celebrating 80s October. When I think of the people that I would see at school back in the 80s, a few groups come to mind. One of them was the Headbangers. At my school, there were a lot of Quiet Riot fans. And guess what? They've just announced that they've hired a new singer, a 23-year-old kid. Their original singer, Kevin Dubrow, passed away in 2007. And get this, they're hitting the road. They will be in Calgary at the end of the month. So start doing your neck exercises. It's time to bang your head again. I'm going to want to check out this new kid. Here is Quiet Riot with Bang Your Head.

Tell you what, that might still be my favorite Tegan and Sarah song you just heard, Walking with a Ghost. Up next from Hamilton, Ontario, it's R. Kells. They team up with Los Angeles band Group Love on this one, and it's all about the joys of taking a rip on a bike. Here's Ride.

That's Dominique Way with Lady in the GPS. That's a new one. Hey, quick heads up for you. Coming up tomorrow at 5, we're going to take a deep dive into a classic album by one of the most important Indigenous bands in Canadian music history, Cashed In, specifically their 1991 album, Inu. The song I'll play for you next as a little teaser is significant because it is the only song that they ever recorded in English. They made the exception to pay a little tribute to the legendary Willie Dunn. Here's their rendition of Son of the Sun.

Great Lake swimmers, one more dance around the sun. Now, June 26th, 2026 was a big day for Carly Rae Jepsen. She released the song that you will hear next. And as she did it, she announced the new album, Day and Night. And she works on this song with a guy named Kyle Shearer. And talk about talent. Holy smokes. Not only did he co-write this song, he produced it, he recorded it, and he played all of the instruments on this one. Super talented dude. This is Carly Rae Jepsen with On Wires.

0: Ruby Andrews, You Made a Believer Out of Me, 1969. I found a copy of the 45 in Detroit a few years ago. I was over the moon. Coming up next, this week's countdown of the CBC Music Top 20 with your host, Grant Lawrence. My name is Rich Turfry.
1: From CBC News, The World This Hour, I'm Claude Feig. A Dragon capsule carrying Canadian astronaut Joshua Kutrick and three fellow space travelers has arrived at the International Space Station. They blasted off from Florida this morning as part of a joint mission involving NASA and SpaceX. Their first trip took just under eight hours, the fastest trip to the space station made by an American spacecraft. The CBC's Karen Pauls has more.
2: Ignition and liftoff.
3: And with that, Canadian astronaut Joshua Kutrick begins his six-month mission on the International Space Station. Here's his reaction right after liftoff.
4: SpaceX, thank you for the ride. It's good to be here. To my colleagues, friends, and family in both countries, NASA, the Canadian Space Agency, and the Royal Canadian Air Force, thank you for everything you've done to get us here, the start of what will hopefully be a long, a safe, and an impactful mission.
3: Kutrick's mission is half space station operation and maintenance. For example, upgrading the power supply that may require a spacewalk, and half scientific research, focusing on how the human body changes in microgravity. Kutrick will be away for the birth of his third child. Officials will give him some time off and maybe even a live stream so he can be a part of that moment on Earth as he's orbiting 400 kilometers above. Karen Pauls, CBC News, Kennedy Space Center, Florida.
1: Ottawa has designated a proposed oil pipeline from Alberta to the West Coast a project of national interest. That means its regulatory review process will be expedited. But as the CBC's Kyle Bax tells us, the project still faces hurdles.
5: The proposed West Coast oil pipeline is now on the fast track permitting. But make no mistake, the project still faces many challenges, including the regulatory process, engineering, and route.

0: planning from Edmonton to an export terminal in Vancouver. There will need to be consultation with more than 100 local communities. There could be court challenges and other hurdles. And a big obstacle will be getting the major oil producers in Alberta to sign long-term contracts to use the pipeline. That would require the companies to spend billions of dollars to produce a lot more oil to fill the pipeline. For now, today's announcement is a step forward on the long road ahead, with the goal of breaking ground in just 12 months. Kyle Bax, CBC News, Calgary.
1: Canada appears to be making strides in its push to diversify trade beyond the U.S. At a meeting of G20 trade ministers in Milwaukee, the Canadian delegation says it has advanced talks with both the European Union and India. The CBC's Katie Simpson has more.
2: Canada has everything, and we need everything.
3: When you speak to European Trade Commissioner Maro Sefcovic, there is a palpable sense of enthusiasm about the possibility of a new agreement between the EU and Canada, strongly suggesting it remains on track to be reached and announced by the end of this month.
2: We want to focus on building the alliance of the future.
3: Canada's International Trade Minister, Maninder Sidhu, says the U.S. uncertainty can make Canada look good to new partners.
4: They know we're not a country that will turn the taps off and on.
3: Well, he's not formally involved in bilateral negotiations with the Americans. He did have a brief chat with the U.S. Trade Representative Jamieson Greer about the need to reach a deal.
5: We certainly have technical talks with the Canadians. The reality is there are a handful of outstanding issues that are quite difficult to resolve.
3: Ambassador Greer also shrugged off any concern about other countries looking to reduce dependence on the U.S. economy.
5: These are very low-growth jurisdictions, and low growth plus low growth is still low growth.
3: Katie Simpson, CBC News, Milwaukee, Wisconsin.
1: In Lille, France, riot police launched tear gas at protesting high school students. They're demanding officials take action to repair crumbling schools and address overcrowding in classes.
6: Changer tout ça. Nous mettre dans de bonnes conditions.
1: Change all this. Give us good conditions in which to work, says one student in a Paris suburb. Dozens of people have been injured and hundreds have been arrested in the demonstrations. And that is your world this hour. For CBC News, I'm Claude Feig.
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14: 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I'm JJ Laborde. 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
12: 7,
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12: 4,
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13: Number 1.
14: This was your number one song from last week. So good. Yes, that is Olivia Rodrigo with her number one hit song called Stupid Song. Will it be able to hang on to the top spot of the CBC Music Top 20 for a second straight week? Best stick with me till the end of the hour, and we'll find out together. I'm your guest host this week, JJ Laborde. Thanks for having me on. Over the course of the next hour, you and I are going to hear four debut songs enter your countdown. We'll also hear which song is the highest jumper on the chart and which song received the most online votes this past week. Here's how your top 20 comes together week after week. We keep track of Canadian streaming numbers and radio spins, and then we count up all of your votes that come into cbcmusic.ca/top20vote. It's so important. Helps us figure out the order of the songs you're about to hear. Incidentally, all this music can be heard all the time on Mornings, Drive, and After Dark on CBC Music. All right, let's get into the countdown, kicking things off with a new single from British singer Georgia Smith. Her new studio album is out now. It's called What Are the Odds? And we are digging this next single. It's called Dancing, and it kicks off this week's CBC Music Top 20

go. That is our second debut this week. It's from Halifax singer Braden Lamb. You just heard his new single called Coca-Cola. Great tune, stunning stretch of highway, and it enters your countdown at number 19. Now, if you want to help either one of those songs by Braden Lamb or Georgia Smith to climb up this chart, you can do so by voting for them right now at cbcmusic.ca/top20vote. We appreciate it. I'm JJ Laborde, sitting in for Grant Lawrence. Thanks again for having me on. Up next, it's our third debut, and it comes courtesy of Toronto-based singer Ruby Waters. It enters your countdown at number 18. This is called Get a Grip, right here on your CBC News.

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0: How cool is that? New music from Ami-chan with her brand new single called Aries Baby. That song debuted on last week's countdown, and this week it climbs two spots to slide into the number 17 position. I'm your guest host this week, JJ Laborde, and you know the routine. I got 20 songs to play for you, not enough time to do it in 1 hour. So we're going to take a quick trip through tunes coming in at number 16 to 15.
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1: I'm JJ Laborde. Still to come, number one. Will Olivia Rodrigo be able to hang on to that number one spot with her hit song, Stupid Song? Or how about Edmonton's Ruth B? Will she take over? Or what about Masego? They're all near the top and anything could happen. So stick with me until the end of the hour and we'll find out who takes that number one position this week. Up next, it's our fourth and final debut, and it comes courtesy of one of this country's biggest pop stars. I'm talking about Carly Rae Jepsen out of Mission, BC. Day and Night is the title of Carly's new double album, which was just released back on September 18th. The new single is called Don't Leave Me on the Dance Floor, and it enters the countdown at number 14, right here on your CBC Music Top 20.

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1: Number 3.

Climbing four spots to number 12, that's new music from Cassandra Coleman out of Tennessee with Maggie. And before that, we heard the new single from Fontaine's D.C. It's called Marianne. It also climbs four spots to take number 13. I'm J.J. Laborde. 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Our email address is top20@cbc.ca. Time to scroll through the CBC Music Top 20 inbox and what you guys are saying this week. This one comes to us from Connor out of Winnipeg. He says, my kids and I have been voting for the CBC Music Top 20 every week since school started back. Jackie is 6, Kevin is 8, and we always try to guess the number one song. It's become part of our drive home routine, and I'm not ashamed to tell you that we have been wrong every single time. But it never really matters because my kids always have a big laugh at Dad at guessing so poorly. I love that radio was part of my kids' life like it was for me when I was growing up. I hope these are stories they can tell. Connor, thank you, man. That is so special. Respect. If you'd like to send us a message, we'd love to hear from you as well. Again, that email address is top20, that's the number 20, at cbc.ca. Back in we go. Up next, it's Finn Wolfhard. The rocker from Vancouver will be hitting the road for dates up and down the West Coast and returns home for a show at the Commodore Ballroom October 20th. 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Most people-

0: 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Number 10.
1: Welcome to the weird. How the hell did we get here? Seems like all decency's disappeared.

0: And that is new music from Julian Taylor with a beautiful and important message on the power of love and the importance of being kind to each other. You just heard Drive, and it slides up one spot to crack your top 10 at number 10. I'm JJ Laborde, and I can feel the face of the clock just staring down at me. It's a mean face. He needs to listen to more Julian Taylor. That said, I got to take a quick spin through tunes coming in at number 9 to 6.
1: Counting down.
0: Bottle from American singer Remy Wolf is our highest jumper on the chart this week,

Claudia Bouvette received the most online votes this week with Amour et Grand. It jumps up 5 spots to land at number 8. Don't Sleep from Toronto MC DJ SP.

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1: I'm JJ Laborde in Toronto. Our polls are open now, so you can have your say on which of these songs moves up the chart by casting your vote at cbcmusic.ca/top20vote. All right, let's get into your top five this week, starting with Montreal singer Julie Neff. Julie's new album is titled Fine, and that is where you will find this next song called Something. That's the name of the song. I'm not holding out on you. It's up four spots to crack the top five at number five. This is Julie Neff, right here on your CBC.

0: So Lovely. That is the latest from Ruth B. Best Days is the name of that new single, and it climbs three spots to take the number four position. Ruth will be at Toronto's Garrison on January 19th before she heads on down to the States to finish her tour. I'm JJ Laborde in Toronto, filling in for Grant Lawrence. All right, let's get into the top three this week, starting with Masego. Fix Your Face is the name of Masego's new album. My parents say that to me all the time to this day, and I'm a grown-up. Anyway, that is where you will find this next song, and it is catchy. Climbing five spots, this is Masego with Limerence. This week, it's number three.
1: Limerence.

Isn't that cool? That's Masego with Limerence. This week, it's number 3. I'm JJ Laborde. Up next, look out. It looks like we will indeed have a brand new number 1 song this week because Olivia Rodrigo has been pushed out of that top spot. But who would do that? I have an idea, but I've had ideas in the past that didn't play out. So let's stick around. We'll find out in a few short minutes. This is our former reigning champ, Olivia Rodrigo, with Stupid Song. It's now your number 2 song.

epic. That is Olivia Rodrigo with Stupid Song. This week, it's number two. All right, we counted Canadian streaming numbers and radio spins along with all of your votes. And now, taking the top spot this week, it's Leon Bridges. The soul singer returns with a brand new album entitled Happiness Anytime, which was produced by Jungle. And that is where you will find this brand new number one song this week. Light the Way from Leon Bridges is your new number one song right here on the CBC Music Top 20. Number.

0: That's Leon Bridges with Light the Way. Your new number one song on the CBC Music Top 20. And that was your CBC Music Top 20 for the week of October 1st, 2026. 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Another rundown of your favorite tracks on CBC Music comes to you every week. So keep those votes coming. cbcmusic.ca/top20vote. This week's show was produced by Marianne Carosi. I'm JJ Laborde. Meet you next week at the top. Angeline Tetuayo hosts The Block.
1: 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Calypso, Kez the Band, Michelle Montano, Bob Marley, Bounty Killer. 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
2: My name is Siaya, and I live in the most beautiful place on Earth. 7 months ago, I blew up my life, and a lot has shifted since then. 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
3: And that's me. 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

Cardinal Official, the very first Canadian solo hip-hop artist to land a top 10 spot on the U.S. Billboard Hot 100. Produced by Vancouver's DJ Kimo, the song soared into the heights of what once was the most influential music chart on the planet. It was released in early spring 2008. It would peak at number 5 and win the Juno Award for Single of the Year. Featuring Akon, you heard Dangerous. That's how I'm going to kick off the show today. Welcome to it. My name is Angeline Tetaweo. So the man behind that music, Cardinal, is on the show today. His first time on the block. And the reason is because he's released a brand new album called Firestarter Volume 2, Every Day Sometime. So we're definitely going to get into that, as well as life, love, and career. So hopefully you'll stick around. Our conversation is on the way after music from Melanie Fiona, Drake, and Beyonce. But first, T-Pain. You may have heard that he's launched a lawsuit against Akon's Convict Music to the tune of $500,000 for unpaid royalties. T-Pain said he'd tried every other avenue to resolve this outstanding debt with no luck, so his last-ditch effort was to drag it in front of the courts. And if I read correctly, this isn't the first time T-Pain has sued Akon for unpaid royalties. And even though the judgment came back in favor of T-Pain for that previous lawsuit, he still hasn't seen any money. Akon's like, just put it on my tab.

Melanie Fiona. Music off the MF Life. A song that proves you have the power to change the tune of your love life. You heard Change the Record. Melanie Fiona, as it turns out, is one of the guests featured on the new Cardinal Official album. It's called Firestarter Volume 2, Every Day Sometimes. And Cardi's about to sit down with me and get into a conversation about this new album, as well as his role as global A&R for Def Jam and much, much more. The conversation is on the way after Beyonce and Drake. Now, I'm not sure why, but I was thinking about the Degrassi franchise the other day, how it all started with Degrassi Street, or the kids of Degrassi Street in 1982. The kids of Degrassi Street became Degrassi Junior High in 1987, which then became Degrassi High in 1989, and then Degrassi Next Generation in 2001. That's when we first met our Aubrey Graham, who would go on to become a global pop star who performs as Drake. And Drake's actually celebrating the 25th anniversary of Degrassi Next Generation with a special Jimmy Brooks clothing collection through OVO, which, as you may have guessed, sold out in seconds.

taking you back to when we were officially introduced to Beyoncé's alter ego off I Am Sasha Fierce. This is Sweet Dreams. You're listening to The Block on CBC Music. So every now and then I do have a guest join me on the show, and today it's the one and only Cardinal Official. Now, it's been about a week since he's dropped his new album, his first album in over a decade, called Firestarter Volume Everyday Sometimes. So I will definitely ask why now. Also find out the who and the how and the what and the where and the when. We'll get deep about not only music, but his role as global A&R for Def Jam. I have no doubt he's going to drop some serious knowledge for aspiring musicians. And we'll also get into questions of life and love right after this. This is a tune off the new album featuring Nesta, who is one of 11 featured artists on this new album. You're

0: The unmistakable sound of Cardinal Official. New music off his album Firestarter Volume 2, Every Day Sometimes. That was My Brother's Keeper Part 2 featuring Nesta. For the past 3 decades, Cardi has been the keeper of the culture, a trendsetter, the voice of the party, and a leader. In recent years, he's become a music exec with Def Jam, a TV personality on Canada's Got Talent, and it is our pleasure to have Cardi join us for the very first time.
1: I feel like we should have had like all pots and pans and whistles.
0: I know. A little party horns, the kazoos. Or no.
1: Yeah, what do you mean?
0: a little SFX.
1: Mm-hmm.
0: Okay, so let's jump right into it. It's been 10 years since your last full album.
1: Has it? Okay. Oh, Cardi Gras, the last album that I put. It was a very interesting time.
0: Who tell?
1: It was the only time that I ever released an album through a Canadian major.
0: So that's big, though. That's interesting. That's a change.
1: Yeah,
0: and
1: I
0: was
1: mean...
0: it like, did it feel different or...
1: Oh, yeah.
0: Okay,
1: oh,
0: yeah. Talk about it.
1: I mean, you know what? Here's the thing is no matter where you are in the world, when it comes to music... And it's not just Canada. It's not me picking on Canada. The reality is that you still have to invest. So it doesn't matter if you are a small island in the Polynesian Islands, but you want to compete with Bruno Mars, then you better have somebody that is able to invest the same way that the people that are investing in Bruno Mars can. Because that's the only way with everything that you're doing that you can compete. It's either one or two things. It's either going to be resources, whether that be manpower or monetary resources, or your gift has to be so incredibly unique that it is going to be able to somehow capture the attention of the world just based on your talent and your gift. And unfortunately, because we have 246 million songs that come out every single day, it becomes increasingly tougher and tougher and
0: when
1: tougher.
0: When you said 246 million, because I feel like that's real.
1: No. But it's hundreds of thousands
0: right.
1: every day.
0: Yeah.
1: Which is insane. Because when you think about, it's the 25th anniversary of Firestarter Volume 1. When Firestarter Volume 1 came out, You're lucky if there are 3,000 releases for the year, never mind hundreds of thousands per day. You understand what I'm saying? So It's a very different type of existence that we have as artists in the year 2026. It's insane.
0: But I want to talk about that. Mm-hmm. When you look back on who you were then, Firestarter Volume 1, compared to who you've become, what do you think has changed the most?
1: You know what? Honestly, at that time... And I don't want to belittle what I was doing, but I was trying a thing because there was no forged path of success ahead of me. So I didn't know what was going to work. I didn't know what might work. I didn't know what people would think. Every single thing I was doing at that time, I was like, well, I like it. Hopefully they like it too. So, anything from an old time killing to a Bacardi Slang to Money Jane with Sean
0: All
1: Paul.
0: Big tracks.
1: If you think about any of that and even all the rest of the songs that are on the album, it's not like there were songs like that that existed in the world at that time. Mm-hmm. This is me literally, bringing forth a new sonic, new concepts. And then on top of that, even culturally, there wasn't kind of a portal into what we're doing in Toronto like there is now. You know what I'm saying? Like now, because of the last 25 years, there's myself, there's Kanan, there's Tory Lanez, there's Drake, there's Weeknd, there's Nelly Furtado to a certain extent, Bieber to a certain extent, and other people, transplants that have made Toronto home. There's Melanie Fiona, Glenn Lewis. If you think of the amount of people over the last 25 years that have all said, hey, Toronto is where I come from. This is what we do over here. This is the culture. Now, people have somewhat of a better understanding. But at that time, we may as well have been like some weird alien race that they just discovered.
0: It's absolutely true.
1: You know what I'm saying?
0: That's the lens through which you're viewed.
1: Yeah, so I 100%. Think artistically at that time, it was just something to where I was just like, I know this feels good to me. I hope everybody else loves it. You know what I'm saying? Whereas now, the only difference is that now there's a track record to where I'm like, you know what? I know people love to feel this way. I know people really enjoy when I do something like this. So I definitely incorporated that into my process to where I'm never really trying to remake another song But it is dope to sometimes capture that energy. And when you put out music and people are like, ah, I love this song. This reminds me of the energy that we're missing right now. That's how I know that I've done my job properly. You know what I'm saying?
0: I'd like to know, what do people miss?
1: There's a lot of different things. And I think I covered a bunch of them on this album, Firestarter Volume 2. I think we, in hip hop anyway, there is a big void of being able to talk about love with a certain level of vulnerability and transparency. I think there is not mature love. You know what I'm saying? There's a lot of expletive, curse word, blah, blah, blah, bad bitch behavior, all the rest of that garbage. But I think that there is not enough people talking about the real life part of love and what we actually go through and the heartbreak, but also not just the heartbreak, but also the falling in love and making mistakes and figuring out those mistakes and even getting married. Like, people don't talk about that in hip hop enough. And there's a big void out there within the landscape. And I think for me, I was like, oh, that's dope, because I've experienced all those things. So I can just tell my truth and have it kill two birds, you know what I'm saying? To where creatively it's dope, you know, but at the same time, it's really something that can resonate with people. The dope thing about hip hop and where we are now is that we are growing up and have grown up within the culture. You know what I'm saying?
0: Like, at the same time.
1: And I think, listen, think about it like this, like Run DMC, a lot of the forefathers, they're older. So they didn't have the opportunity to kind of live certain stages of life within the culture because they were creating the culture.
0: At the same time,
1: you know what
0: yeah.
1: I mean? We are people that now have grown up with hip hop since we were born, literally. And within the hip hop culture now, we are able to raise our kids a certain way, certain values, certain morals, all these different dope things. And I think what I love about being my big old bad age right now is that I've experienced life and I can talk to my peer group, but I can also mentor through the music, which I think is dope. You know what I'm saying? And I think that's different than preaching. Some people are like, ah, no, boop, they're gonna turn that off. They don't wanna hear no preaching. They don't wanna hear people telling them a certain thing. Where I really feel throughout the years of me, not just my own personal journey as an artist, but also intentionally and inadvertently mentoring certain artists, it's always an exchange of education and an exchange of energy. And I think sometimes the exchange can be very short, but super impactful.
0: Yeah.
1: You know what I'm saying? And there are some people that are my age or even older that they're like, this is the way you do it, and that's the only way to do it. Where it's like me, I'm like, hey, listen, these things have worked before. These things could possibly help you on your journey, but what are you doing? Tell me about what you're doing. Because mm-hmm. a lot of times when you learn how they do things, you're like, ah, and a lot of times there's an ability to meet in the middle to where they're like, yo, OG, I didn't even know that that was a thing, that that's possible. Or I never looked at a certain thing that way. And equally for me, I'm like, yo, this is really dope to know that I don't really have to talk to people. I can just do it on my computer.
0: You're like, I love that part.
1: I love that. Tell me more.
0: You said, yo, OG. You just said, yo, OG.
1: Mm-hmm.
0: I want to talk about being an OG in the game.
1: Mm-hmm.
0: We've had lots of conversations around ageism in the music business.
1: Mm-hmm.
0: And I kind of want to talk to you about being on the side where somebody might say to you, what you still out here doing music for
1: mm-hmm.
0: at your big age?
1: Mm-hmm.
0: And I'm not a fan of that type of rhetoric, because to me, anyone who's an artist who would say that to another artist is putting a time limit on their own future, on mm-hmm. their own success, on their own longevity, in their own career to become a legacy artist.
1: Mm-hmm.
0: So I kind of want to hear where you are at, how you feel being an OG and, you know, dealing with ageism within the music
1: business. You know what? I listen, there's a few things. For me, it's evolving in real time. And I'm learning what that even means. I'm also understanding that there is a certain responsibility to it, you know what I'm saying, as well. Because the one thing that I find within, not just within hip hop, but I think also within our communities at large, is that there needs to be better communication between generations. And I think even if you think about technology and how we communicate, it's becoming increasingly difficult for OGs or, you know, I mean, legacy artists or whatever to communicate with the kids because they just receive things differently. You understand what I'm saying? There's a lot of people that don't even know about eye contact when communicating because they only communicate through their phone. You know what I'm saying? Where you're like, yo, let's exchange information. Okay, what's your Instagram? What are you talking about? Why am I communicating with you through a social media app? My bro, take my number and call me. Call you.
0: God forbid.
1: Listen, all that to say, not everybody even gets to this point where people care. You know what I'm saying? The sad thing for me, it is a bit sad, but, you know, it's also a blessing. And I say, stay grateful to keep your plate full. But it's like the majority of the people that I started with, and I'm not just talking about my personal friends. I just mean across the board.
0: Yeah.
1: You look to your left, to your right, and in front of you, and you don't see anybody, you know, because people have dropped off, fell by the wayside. And to be able to put together an album like this with an Avengers cast of people that I collaborated with.
0: Yes, I want to talk about that. Is
1: nuts.
0: Once again, Cardinal Official in studio today talking about Firestarter Volume 2.
1: Insert sound effects.
0: You were talking about the people on this album.
1: Mm-hmm.
0: Can I list off some of the names?
1: Sure.
0: T-Pain.
1: Yes.
0: Black Thought of the Legendary Roots Crew,
1: mm-hmm.
0: Uju Bantan,
1: mm-hmm.
0: Glenn Lewis, a good friend of yours,
1: mm-hmm.
0: Melanie Fiona, who you mentioned earlier,
1: mm-hmm.
0: Idris Elba's on there as well.
1: Mm-hmm.
0: How did you decide who you wanted to work with, or was it more just an organic sort of thing that you know, you were in conversation, say, you know what, I'm working on a new album, I feel like coming out with a new album, you want to be on it with me? What did that look like?
1: It was mostly that. I'll just do it randomly. So Nesta is like, he's a young kid, similar to me when I came out, you know what I'm saying? First generation Jamaican American, who right now is like buzzing around the world. I've been following him for years and, you know, we talked about it and we're like, yo, we gotta collab. We gotta do something together. You know what I'm saying? So we combined and did that joint. With Buju, I produced 80% of this album. So when I made the beat for Top 3, and I had done my verse, and I was like, yo, Buju would sound crazy on this. So I linked him, and yo, he was like, who did this? I was like, I produced this. Oh, man. He sent that back quick, like within 48 hours. As a matter of fact, everybody on this album, to be honest, sent their things back real quick if I wasn't in studio with them.
0: Yeah.
1: You know, Black Thought, he said to tell everybody, he said, yo, make sure you tell them that I got my verse back to you in less than 24 hours. I have been trying to get Black Thought on a joint for 10 years, minimum. You know, the last 10 years, I kept sending him music, kept sending him ideas. He's like, nope, not the one. Try again.
0: Oh,
1: yeah, for 10 years. And finally, when I sent him the music, this one for 40 Acres and a Ferrari, he was like, oh, this is the one. He had the whole verse less than 24 hours.
0: That's another, I think, quality that probably speaks to your longevity, persistence.
1: Yeah,
0: not
1: I mean,
0: your
1: no,
0: ego
1: no, well,
0: away.
1: No. Let's. Not, I don't want to put out a false narrative so
0: all
1: that
0: right.
1: People
0: correct me, sir.
1: Black
0: Hardy.
1: Thought was a absolute bucket list. So only for my bucket list people, sure, I'm gonna keep trying. Some other people, I'd be like, all right, cool.
0: Forget
1: well, you know
0: you.
1: What? Good luck with all of that and keep it pushing. But Black Thought, no. He's for me, and I've gotten in several debates, he is absolutely top three best lyricists of all time.
0: Agreed.
1: Yeah.
0: I ain't gonna fight you on that. Nope. All right, let's jump back to the album once again. Firestarter Volume 2.
1: Yes.
0: This is a follow-up to Firestarter Volume 1, which was called Quest for Fire.
1: That's right.
0: This one is Every Day Sometimes. Talk to me about that. Every Day Sometimes.
1: I think it is such, it is something that we all can relate to. You know what I'm saying? If you look at your
0: Perrion over here,
1: your buff producer over here,
0: he stay in the gym.
1: Well, but this is what I'm saying, Perrion, do you go to the gym every day? Sometimes, if you ask me, do you work out? I say, yeah, every day. Sometimes,
0: yeah.
1: And do you stick to your diet every day?
0: Sometimes.
1: You know what I mean? And you know, you can apply that to so many things in your life. And I think that's where I'm at, right now. You know what I'm saying? It's like, yo, Cardi, do you still love, you know, the artist life? I'm like, yeah, man. You know what I'm saying? Like, I love it. I'd wake up and I'm thankful for it every day sometimes. You know what I mean? Because there are those times when we're not going to be able to stick to the diet. those days where we're like, man, I forgot to pray this morning when I woke up. There is an everyday sometimes that applies to every single human. What that everyday sometimes is I think part of the discovery. And I think for me, that was what helped me navigate the creation of this album. You know what I'm saying? Like every single song on this thing. And yo, I had panic attacks. I was like 10 songs, half hour. I was like, this is short. This feels short. Am I saying what I need to say? Am I saying all the things? But you know, once I lived with it for a while, I was like, wow, this for me feels very complete, because I think talked about friendship, talked about family, talked about drug abuse, talked about spirituality, spoke about triumphs, spoke about missteps, everything that I wanted to speak about, I think I was able to succinctly be able to curate within this 10 song album.
0: Yeah. Mm-hmm. Speaking of which, Cardinal Official, let's listen to some of the songs, or one of the songs on this album.
1: All right.
0: You mentioned all the things that you were touching on. I talked about this. This one is called Kiss Me When I, featuring Glenn Lewis. Mm-hmm. What does this one touch on specifically for you?
1: This is loosely based around my journey with my wife. Mm-hmm. You know what I'm saying? So,
0: how long have you been married?
1: Oh, man. Since 2009. So, I want to do the math. What's that, 17 years?
0: That's
1: 17 years. But I've been with her since Firestarter Volume 1. but, you know, it's loosely based around my journey with my wife. And that's why, you know, by the third verse, you know, put her ring on and now she locked down. Like, my wife died from the top down. Like, it really...

0: Think about it like this in hip hop. There's so many people that are married that, unless we're like on the blogs or something, we're like, yo, this person is married? I didn't know JD Kiss was married. I didn't know there's, you know, so
1: people
0: many
1: don't
0: different.
1: Talk about it.
0: That,
1: they
0: well,
1: don't
0: that's
1: speak
0: because
1: to it in the music.
0: We were always discouraged to talk about our wives. You know what I'm saying?
1: Because like, you had to be the available bachelor at all times.
0: Here's the simple thing that they make most artists live by. Please don't protest what I'm about to say. But if you're a dude, women have to want to be with you and dudes have to want to be you. If you're a woman, same thing. Women are supposed to want to be you. Dudes are supposed to want to be with you.
1: Oh,
0: so
1: man.
0: If you tell people that you're married, all of a sudden all those fantasies of people at home that think that, you know what I'm saying, that there's a chance out there, all of a sudden that gets extinguished and they're like, you know what I'm saying?
1: Or no, this or that
0: or that was the thought anyway. Or yeah. When you're having these improper thoughts about Beyonce and you're like,
1: improper thoughts about Beyonce.
0: Like Beyonce's married.
1: Like it's gonna stop anyone from having an improper thought about Beyonce.
0: Listen, I haven't thought about Beyonce in years. I'm just like, yo, a GSE wife, that has none. She has none to do with me anymore.
1: A lie. So this is for your wife. Kiss Me One Eye. This is for your wife.
0: No? You know what? I don't know if it's for her.
1: Your personal journey with your wife.
0: Yeah. Because, I mean, if we want to talk about for my wife, maybe when you're in love with Melanie Fiona might be something that she would hold on to more than Kiss Me When I, only because it's like, that's a very, very, how can I put it? We don't yet in hip-hop have enough people talking about the trials and tribulations of certain grown people business. And it's like people talk about marriage, but people don't talk about how hard it is to stay married and all of the trials and tribulations of a marriage. So in When You're in Love, talking about that first verse, you know, my younger version only knew a version. You know what I'm saying? So it's like that whole first verse was like just talking about me kind of coming to grips with the issues that we had and, you know, missteps that I had and things of that nature. And just for people listening out there, I have not cheated. So if that's what you think, that's not what
1: you know,
0: the misstep
1: exactly
0: is.
1: You know that's exactly where everybody's head
0: I know.
1: Head
0: oh,
1: right to.
0: Oh,
1: so your missteps.
0: No.
1: What did Jada Pinkett say? We were...
2: I got into an entanglement with...
0: Entanglements? I have no entanglements. I have leave-in conditioner on my relationship. Everything is untangled. So no, different kind of missteps. But I think it's important because it's like people also need to hear that when people are aspiring to be in fantastic relationships and they're like, oh man, if Cardinal can, you know what I mean, get married and have a great family and have kids and so forth, then, you know, that's something that I can aspire towards, you know, other than, no disrespect, but it's like, sure, we have enough scamming and other songs, Fly Me Out and blah, blah, blah. Like, that's cool. But that's only cool, one, up to a certain age. And two, I think it's also not cool when those people that are in relationships are the ones that are talking about all the BS. You know what I'm saying?
1: It's not authentic. Or maybe it's
0: disingenuous.
1: Disingenuous, yeah. 100%. Mm-hmm. We talked about you working as the global A&R for Def Jam. By the way, did you get the jacket? Do you have the Def Jam jacket?
0: I do have a jacket.
1: Did you get it when you got this job or did you get it from before?
0: I stole it.
1: Jacked it from
0: the office.
1: Oh, that's the best. Anyways, that was like my biggest question. I was like, does he have the Def Jam jacket?
0: No, you know what? Shout out to J.O. and EP. Shout out to Def Jam. I still love... you know, working with them. You know, we just released the Massacre album, which in my opinion is the best reggae album that came out this year. Still work with the Marley family, so forth and so forth. The music industry is changing.
1: Mm-hmm. But that's the big question. The question is, as an emerging artist, as an aspiring artist, when you come crashing into the music side of it, it can be an incredibly disheartening and tragic encounter where you feel like you can't exist as a creative in the business aspect of this. And so you are now fully on the business side of it. You are still an artist. How is it living in those two worlds? Or do you find at times that you are struggling with, you know, reconciling your artist self? with the business side of this business.

0: business.
1: So you hit it right on the money. It is difficult to be the artist that you want and need to be when you are able to see what happens beyond the iron curtain of the music industry. I still don't think that art and commerce truly can ever be married, but there is a way that you can navigate it if you have a great team and if you also understand the mindset that is necessary in order for you to sustain.
0: What mindset is necessary?
1: Oh, that mindset is one where what I would say is they say in order to be useful, it means that you have to be used. And I think if you are able to embrace that without conflating your ego and pride with it, you will have a better chance at being able to participate in this industry and stay in the industry. You know, it's like being a bridge. I've considered myself a bridge to many things for a long time. I'm a bridge to cultures. I'm a bridge to generations. I'm a bridge to trains of thought. A lot of different things. But when you are a bridge, you have to understand that the sole purpose is for people to walk over you. And people are going to walk on you. They're going to walk over you. And people are also going to cross from one landmass to another. And a lot of the times, because the bridge is just there, people don't understand that without that bridge, it's impossible for you to get to your next place in life. But the thing is, we always walk over a bridge. Do we ever walk over a bridge and say thank you for the bridge? Never. We just walk over the bridge and we're on to the next thing. And if you are blessed to be able to be a bridge for a person or some people, you have to understand that they're not going to give you that thank you. They are going to walk over you, but you have also created a great service for somebody or for some people. So I think that is the business side of me that I had to learn that. And some of that leaks into the artist side as well. You know what I'm saying? They will use you. You know what I'm saying? And you just have to look at it as, I'm not saying to tolerate any disrespect, but you do have to understand what being useful entails. You know what I'm saying? And unfortunately, there's nobody that escapes being used within this industry, but you just have to figure out if you're going to let that fuel you, you know what I mean, in a positive way to get to the next level, or if that is going to be that thing that is going to lock you off in this industry to where you're like, you know what, I can't put up with that. It's a wrap. I hate the industry. I hate how these people use me. I hate how all the work and the effort and the energy that I put into it. No thanks, no nothing, whatever. People just go on with their lives. If that is who you are, you're never going to be able to make it in the industry. Once you're able to use whatever mediums you can to totally submerge yourself on the artist side and create something, you know, there's no greater reward. And I think for me, it did take a long time for me to get into the proper headspace to even complete an album like this. So shout out to, you know, to Rockwell, to Jamal, to Jarrell, to, you know, Davaki, to DJ Agile, Solitaire, Mayday, you know, Dalton, all the different people that I work with, Brian Greenspoon, Stucky over in the UK, all these different people that I'm currently working with that are, you know, we're all locking hands for this project. And, you know, these guys really shield me from a lot of stuff and allow me to have the space to exist as a creative.
0: All right. Damn, dropping knowledge. I appreciate that.
1: Of course. I'm on the block. I'm not only on the block. I got my block Scully.
0: Yes.
1: I got my is this a hoodie?
0: Yes. Ooh. Maybe we're going to keep you warm this winter.
1: Hey, this winter? Don't let me put this on and scare some people in the elevator.
0: That's why it's designed as it's designed.
1: Yes.
0: The block.
1: Yes.
0: Cardinal Official, congratulations on this new album, Firestarter Volume 2, Every Day Sometimes. It's out now. Go ahead and introduce this track with your boy Glenn Lewis.
1: Well, you already know what it is. It's Mr. Cardinal Official live reporting to you from the back. And right about now, we are going to get into one of my brand new joints called Kiss Me When I, featuring Canada's premier R&B artist, Mr. Glenn Lewis, right here on the block.

0: Music from two of Toronto's finest, Tona and Shy Wisdom with Favorite Song. So Jill Scott shared a wild story the other day, and it was in response to the question, what was the best night of your life? So it turns out she was performing at the House of Blues one evening, and she shared with the audience a brand new song that had come to her the night before. And let's set the scene right now as Jill Scott shares that story from that night.
1: I got awakened a couple of nights ago, and luckily for me, can you hear me okay? Okay. Luckily for me, I had the hotel pad next to the bed, so I caught it, you know, because these things come really fast, and if you don't have a pen or a dictaphone or something, they go just as fast. So I caught this, and it's called, thank you. I caught this, and it's called And I Heard, okay? And it goes like this. Doom, doom. Doom, doom, doom, doom, doom, doom.
0: So here we are.
1: Doom, doom, doom, doom, doom, doom.
0: Here we are in the House of Blues, y'all. Listening to Jill Scott perform this brand new song.
1: And I heard.

0: shit. And in the audience with us,
1: I am he who resides.
0: Watching Jill Scott perform this song
1: and everything growing and
0: is Prince
1: growing.
0: And Stevie Wonder, okay?
1: I am not one to try and hide. I am here.
0: So, after her set's finished, she heads off stage, goes to her dressing room. She's just chilling, decompressing. And who comes into the dressing room? Prince and Stevie Wonder. And according to Jill Scott, Prince started singing this song back to her. Stevie Wonder started beatboxing.
1: In you I lie. And I heard.
0: Jill Scott said this, quote, Stevie Wonder is beatboxing and Prince is singing this song verbatim. Prince is singing the words that came to me last night like they came to him. He is singing it word for word. I think I just had my mouth open like, this is amazing. Yes, it is. Here's Jill Scott with Blessed.

0: That song was inspired by a late night walk out in the woods, far from light pollution, a place where you can see the stars for what they are. Sometimes I think one of the greatest losses of modern human life is the way our artificial light in our cities and towns just blots out the night sky that is and always will be awe-inspiring if we could only just see. Earth, Wind, and Fire, that is Shining Star. My name is Angeline Tetawayo. This is The Block on CBC Music. George Clinton is in his 80s now, and he is still out there doing his thing. I recently heard his voice pop up on a new song found on Rhapsody's album, God Got an Afro and Gold Hoops. The track is called Love to Sun Ra. And I love this about George Clinton. I love that he's still in his 80s. He's still commiserating with the young folks. He still has art to share. Although, I would expect nothing less from him. Taking you back with Atomic Dog.
1: Yeah.

so iconic. Not only was it featured in the legendary movie Crush Groove, it features dual icons Sheila E. and Prince on a number one dance smash hit single that in its original full glory runs over 12 minutes long. You've got this next size radio version of A Love Bazaar. Rachel Chinariri is a singer-songwriter out of the UK who is prepping the release of a new album this month called I Think I Spoke Too Soon. And I think this song will resonate with a lot of people who have a hard time establishing and then holding their boundaries. Does this sound like you? I mean, how will you tolerate being treated? Who will you allow into your life? What will you do and not do? Rachel said that this song is about a side she believes to be in power. But really, it's masking insecurities and betraying her self-worth with obsession. Saying, quote, though it's more sensual feeling, it's actually about never holding my own boundaries and allowing someone who clearly hates me to have access to me at any moment. Here is Make Believe.

music from an emerging artist named Corinne Lomax. It's a song that brings to mind the image of a fight scene in a kung fu flick. You know, you got the central character being attacked from all sides. Each attacker representing another area of life. Romantically, personally, professionally, spiritually. Life is life, and we heard Warfare. This is The Block on CBC Music. The name Prince has popped up a few times throughout the show today. I shared the story about how he sang Jill Scott a song back to her word for word after seeing her perform it once. I played you an iconic duet between him and Sheila E. If you're a fan of Prince, you also probably know that there's a new book out which shares a title of his 1987 album, Sign of the Times. It's basically a biography written through the lens of that album. Today actually marks the anniversary of the release of Prince's 13th album. Off that, the title track, Diamonds and Pearls.

music made in Manchester. This is a duo of Connie Khan and Tyler Daly. They call it a future classic. That's music off As the World Turns. You heard Good Lights. And it looks like the time has arrived for me to wish you good night. You've been listening to The Block on CBC Music. Thanks so much for tuning in on this Thursday evening. My name's Angeline Tetawayo. I got to say thank you to Cardinal Official for coming by for a very interesting and enlightening conversation, as he has just released a new album called Firestarter Volume 2, Every Day Sometimes. 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
1: Microphone check, 1, 2, 1, 2. Hey, it's Odario Williams, transmitting to you direct from downtown Toronto. You're listening to CBC Music. This is After Dark, a program that offers you all the warmest vibes. Just kick back, let the music do its work. We'll kick things off with LaTroit House Ensemble. Here's their take on the house classic, Beautiful People.

I won't stop, and I'll hold on to hope, because it's all I know. Hot tune, solid tune, coming out of New Brunswick, that's Wolfcastle, with I Won't Stop. And I'll tell you what doesn't stop is time. Time waits for no one. It's already October. I swear I just wished you a happy new year just a few days ago. I don't know. Time just won't stop. It keeps keeping on. I guess it encourages us to do the same. Keep keeping on. You're listening to After Dark on CBC Music. I hope you're enjoying your Thursday night. You're that much closer to the weekend. This next tune's by Fernie. It's called Open Season.

Well, that's undoubtedly a hot tune by Childish Gambino. He admitted to listening to a lot of mid-80s Prince before recording that. You can hear the influence. That track's called Red Bone. This next tune is by Montreal star Amy Milan. You may know her from her band Stars. Well, it's been 15 years since Amy Milan released a solo project. It's nice to see she's got something floating around. This tune I'll play you is called Wire Walks. And she says it's about exploring the ways we live with our stubborn wounds that we carry around for years. And it's about that hopeful longing that, well, we'll be okay in the end. Here is Amy Milan.

quite a hypnotic groove by Phosphorescent. It's called Song for Zula. This is After Dark on a Thursday night. I'll play you a new tune. It's by Winnipeg's Super Duty Tough Work. Nice to see they're back on the scene with some new grooves, some thought-provoking hip-hop that sounds good. Well, this track is called Random Act of Flyness. Hey, I've been loving the works of Super Duty Tough Work since their debut EP, Studies in Gray, that dropped in 2019. Well, this was produced by DJ Tilo. He's known for his work with Shad. Well, let's have a listen. This is Super Duty Tough Work with Random Act of Flyness.

0: Music written in the nighttime for the nighttime. Music that sounds just right once the sun is long gone. You just heard Liza Ann with Closest to Me. This next track is by Canadian rock artist Nixon Boyd. He's also the guitarist for Canadian rock band Hollerado. Well, he released a solo project recently. It's titled Every Time We Turn a Corner. I'll play you the title track. Now, basically, artists out there, you know, when creativity strikes, you gotta act on it. And he's a talented dude. He played the instruments himself, recorded it in a garage studio in Ontario, and I think it turned out great. Here's Nixon Boyd with Every Time We Turn a Corner.
1: Every time we

You just heard Elissa P with her take, her Inuktitut take on Cyndi Lauper's 86 classic, Time After Time. Very cool stuff. Hey, let's get into our moment of soul song right about now. This one goes back to 2003. It's by Alicia Keys. She was on top of her game at this point. It was her second album titled The Diary of Alicia Keys. And on this tune, a big hit off the record, she worked with Kanye West. They sampled the main ingredient 1975 song, Let Me Prove My Love to You, and just made a smash out of it. Real infectious stuff. Here's Alicia Keys with You Don't Know My Name.

You just heard a moment of soul on After Dark.

That was Tennis with Weight of Desire. Tracks like that are basically being played to encourage you to shift your attention from all that's going on out there to what we've got going on in here. You're listening to After Dark, and it's a perfect program to spend some alone time, some self-care. Hey, music can always add a splash of light, a splash of color to any dark days you may be experiencing. This next track's by Peach Loaf. It's called In Your Control.

You just heard Taylor Jackson with Gasoline. I'm your late night host, Odario. I'll play you a smooth hip-hop tune by Genesis Owusu. Now, he's originally from Ghana, now living and writing and recording in Australia. He says his music is derived from exploring the human condition and depicting the burdens of depression, something that he's dealt with personally on his own personal path. Well, he says writing these rap tunes has really helped him in life. Well, he's become quite popular through it, that's for sure. Off his record, Red Star Woo and the Worldwide Scourge, here's Genesis Owusu with Blessed Are the Meek.

One of the smoothest voices to come out of Saskatoon, Saskatchewan. You just heard Katie Tupper with Danny. Here's a smooth voice to come out of Whistler, BC. Her name is Zeta. She was born in Ethiopia. The family moved to Whistler, and it was there she developed her career as a young up-and-comer and singer-songwriter. I'll play you a song that's pretty much a crowd favorite at her live shows. It was produced by Chin and Jetty and Brian West, two top-notch producers. This is off her project, Heart of a Lion. Here's Zeta with Leave the Show.

That's UK star Tom Misch with Slow Tonight. This next tune is by A.G. Sully. Now, she was born and raised in Alabama, but she's based in Brooklyn, New York these days. And, well, this song I'll play, it's called Are You Willing to Change? And that's what it's all about. It's about fantasizing change, and it's about change being a guarantee, whether you like it or not. But it's also about change being rewarding in the end. Here is A.G. Sully.

You're listening to After Dark on CBC Music, a program curated for your nighttime journey. Hey, in case you didn't know, I was in Montreal a few days ago recording a live version of After Dark. It pretty much turned into a bit of a basement party. It was part of the Pop Montreal Festival. It's a great little time. Hey, if you were there, thank you for being there. Well, I'll air that set. That program will be aired on Thanksgiving Monday, October 12th. Looking forward to reliving that one. For now, we'll keep things rolling with the Sarandons. This tune's called Wrong Guy.

big stop sign in the mind right now. Roll it up, smoke it out. 1 year left to figure it out. Big brave girl who's 29 now. I'm fine now, really. I'm fine. A beautiful drifty tune by a young artist out of the UK. That's Dodie, with a song clearly about getting older, a song about leaving your 20s, a song about living life in the big city. Off her project, Not For Lack Of Trying, that was Dodie with I'm Fine. It's After Dark on CBC Music. I'm your host, Odario Spinatunes, till 1 a.m.

Hey, if you are looking for a sense of freedom, well, according to the song you just heard, it's love that can set you free. And that song is also about letting go of your inhibitions and just getting down. It's by Keys and Crates, coming out of Toronto, featuring Tate Imogen on vocals. It's called Need Your Love. It's After Dark. This next one is out of Montreal. It's by Yanis Rianta. It's off his new project, In Awe. Here is Different Times.

I tell you, that's quite a signature song for Montreal's Men I Trust. Quite recognizable, a great tune. That track's called Show Me How. Might be their biggest hit. This is After Dark on CBC Music. Hey, plenty of Canadian artists on this program you may not have heard of before, but I think you should listen to. I've got Chuck Copernicus on the way, Dorothea Pass, Sifu, and more. Up next is BC's Liv Avery with Intrapersonal.

the music of Chuck Copenis. It's called Current. It's After Dark. I'm your late night host, Odario. I tell you, it puts a smile on my face to see the return of New York City's The Phenomenal Handclap Band. I've been a fan of these guys since they started grooving and moving back in 2009 or so. They were formed in New York's East Village, where a lot of rock and roll was born. Well, they've got this funky indie pop thing that really works. You could tell they research a lot of 70s grooves before, you know, putting their own pieces together. This track is called Breaking Glass. That moment when frustration becomes retaliation. They make mention that, you know, the sound of breaking glass is associated with riots. Well, this is their quiet riot, so to say, their funky riot. Here's The Phenomenal Handclap Band.

I sit and wonder why you put yourself down. It's so wrong, so wrong, so wrong. Just open up your heart and do it now. I just love that tune. It's simple. You can groove to it. It's a chill, new disco tune, a tune by a Serbian DJ named Tonbi. He just wanted to be honest on a track that he made. It's called Do It Now. This next tune is by Dorothea Pass. Now, she's coming out of Toronto's indie rock scene. She makes breezy folk pop tunes, like a track I'll play you. This track is about that, good pain you have in your gut when you're falling for someone. I like that. She says it's also about the embarrassing reveal of yourself to someone. It's called Autumn Roses. Here's Dorothea Pass.

A young group coming out of San Diego. They are a mix of Latin American musicians that found each other, which is always great when you find one another and realize this was meant to be. Now we have to start a band. Well, they call that band Balves. And the track you just heard is dedicated to German composer Manuel Götzing. Again, that was Balves with Motion for Ashra. You're listening to After Dark on CBC Music. Next, I've got Japanese artist Ichiko Aoba. This is off her record Luminescent Creatures. It's called Aurora.

You just heard rock star Sharon Van Etten working with her new band, The Attachment Theory. Now, Sharon Van Etten said that she tends to write her own songs quietly in a quiet space with just her and a guitar. And this was the first time she not only formed a band, but worked with a band. There was a lot to learn, not just about music, but about herself in the process. I completely understand that. That's relatable. Well, it sounds great. Again, that was Sharon Van Etten and The Attachment Theory with Afterlife. This next track is by Minnesota artist Deep Glens. He released a project called Carver. He's a multi-instrumentalist that tends to experiment and improvise in his own quiet space with software that he built himself, which is pretty cool. Well, here's a product of that. This is OK AK by Deep Glens.

Coming out of Montreal, that was duo Sifu with Donalda. Great stuff. They say they grew up listening to a lot of UK garage and dubstep. And now today they're making their own left field bass music. Sounds really cool. Again, that was Sifu. It's After Dark on CBC Music. I'm your late night host, Dario, spinning tunes right up till 1 a.m.

You're listening to After Dark on CBC Music. I'm your late night host, Odario, and it is late on this Thursday night. Hey, if you're wide awake, feeling somewhat creative, you can always write me a note. Make it as lengthy as you wish. You can keep on typing through the night. It's just great to hear from you. And let me know how you're doing, where you're listening from, and what you might be up to. You can send that note to afterdark@cbc.ca.

your mentality. 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

Coming out of Vancouver Island, you just heard Prana Tricks with Roku. It's After Dark. I'm your host, Odario, signing off for the night. Signing off for now. It's always great to have you here with me. I got to give a shout out, a thank you to our senior producer, Jeanette Cabral. I'll be back tomorrow, 9 p.m., half hour later in Newfoundland. I'll see you then. Thanks for listening.

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Yes, I've been undone. By the emptiest hole, as I search for a soul, I've been undone.

0: body is really going on. 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
1: Really, the fundamental ultimate mystery, the only thing you need to know to understand the deepest metaphysical secrets is this. That for every outside, there is an inside. And for every inside, there is an outside. And although they are different,

0: From CBC News, The World This Hour, I'm Gavin Day. Details are trickling in about what unfolded aboard a Fly Dubai flight earlier this week. The commercial plane was traveling from Dubai to Israel when one of the pilots was attacked and stabbed mid-flight. His co-pilot is the alleged attacker. But as Tom Perry reports, investigators are still working to determine how and why this happened.
1: Go out! Take him out!
2: New video from the dramatic Fly Dubai flight shows more moments of terror as passengers seize control of the aircraft after one of its pilots attacked and stabbed the other, sending the plane plunging into a steep dive.
3: He hit me like...
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2: In the video released by Israel's Channel 12 News, the plane's captain, Smit Machar, is seen bruised and bloodied, telling passengers he can't close his injured hand. Another pair of pilots traveling aboard were able to gain control of the plane and land it safely in Saudi Arabia. Machar, an Indian national, is in stable condition in hospital in Abu Dhabi, where he spoke by phone with India's Prime Minister Narendra Modi and told him how, despite his injuries, he was able to open the cockpit door and allow passengers to rush in and seize his attacker. Tom Perry, CBC News, Jerusalem.
0: The Democratic Republic of Congo's government says more than 4,000 people have died in the country's Ebola outbreak. Its health ministry says nearly half of the confirmed cases have ended up fatal, with around 8,300 confirmed cases. It has become the fastest-growing Ebola outbreak in history. World Health Organization officials have warned of dwindling resources and have warned that could allow for a wider outbreak of the virus. U.S. President Donald Trump is pressuring European countries to release some of their diesel reserves. Prices are up around the globe, and Trump says he is prepared to restrict U.S. exports. EU officials are meeting about the issue today. Releasing strategic reserves in Europe could bring down prices over the short term, but it could increase the demand once those stocks run out. The U.S. is the world's biggest producer and supplier of diesel. Some analysts say this could sever ties between the U.S. and its European allies, who would no longer view the Americans as a dependable source for energy. Here at home, that price of diesel is affecting food bank operations. The largest food bank in Toronto says it's serving fewer meals because of the higher cost of fuel. And as Michelle Song tells us, the food bank is worried about how much longer they'll be feeling the pinch.
5: Daily Bread Food Bank distributes food to over 200 programs across Toronto. Over a period of 4 months this year, the organization says they've spent $22,000 more on diesel, as the ongoing U.S.-Iran conflict is affecting the flow of oil.
6: That $22,000 is 22,000 meals that we had to take off of the table.
5: Sahar Reza is the vice president of research and advocacy at the Daily Bread Food Bank. She says it's making difficult decisions.
6: A lot of smaller food banks, especially in the north, in rural communities, they've already had to cut their services.
5: Exactly what the Southern Kings and Queens Food Bank in Prince Edward Island is trying to avoid. Norma Dingwell is the general manager.
7: Everything that we get has to be trucked over, whether it's by the bridge or by the ferry boats. Both of them are diesel operated.
5: Both food banks are preparing for the worst as they watch for what will happen next in the Middle East. Michelle Song, CBC News, Toronto.
8: The buildings are like falling apart. There's no nurse, there's no teacher. We need money.
9: This is also with the rise of the far right and the election, which are coming soon.
0: Student protesters in a Paris suburb, they began protesting last month, but protests have become more violent as they have taken place outside of Paris as well. Students have been demanding more funding for schools. Complaints include overcrowded classrooms and not enough teachers. About 400 schools across the country are expected to be closed today amid the protests. And that is The World This Hour. For CBC News, I'm Gavin Day.
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12: Good morning, good morning. So much wicked music headed your way, including a song that was written for Under the Covers. And when the songwriter wrote it, he happened to be making bathrooms for 747s. Now, that didn't last long. I'll tell you that story in a little bit. Here's Winter Sleep with Weighty Ghost.

Man, I should have known the first time I heard that song that that band would become one of my favorite top five bands of my life. Winter Sleep, Weighty Ghost. Now, the artist LP was happy as a clam, writing songs on their own for their own record. But then they found out they were going to have a songwriting session with a guy by the name of Billy Mann, and they got very excited. Why did they get excited? Well, Billy Mann has written songs for Pink, Cher, Carole King, Burt Bacharach, and Madonna. So, of course, LP was excited just to get in the room with him. So they got together and wrote a song for LP's album. But then one day, out of the blue, LP got this call from Billy saying, "You know that song we wrote for your record? Well, the Backstreet Boys want to record it." And LP freaked out, you know? They were like, "How did the Backstreet Boys even hear this in the first place? Is this a prank?" Well, that cut was a turning point in their career, and eventually they had incredible success as a songwriter, which then gave LP new opportunities as a solo artist. So basically, long story long, we have the Backstreet Boys to thank for this next song, because I want it that way. Here's LP with Golden.

wet leg, catch these fists. Sure thing. I'm Dav. This is CBC Music. And Jamiri Morgan has a philosophy. This is what he has to say. We need to appreciate love. We have to make people listen to music and heal. Music is not a joke thing. The words you hear in music is life. You know, everything you do and how you operate, it's all frequency. So you have to be careful of the music you listen to. And we have a responsibility as musicians to make people feel good, make the people dance, feel sad for a moment. So we have to be careful how we project that. Here's Higher We Go, doing everything he says, Jamiri Morgan.

Taishi with How Far. So in two songs time, it's Under the Covers. It's kind of like laundry day. You know, you take your favorite clothes, you give them a fresh spin. Today, you're going to hear another take on this.

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1: You're about to hear the most boom-bastic version of this Happy Sad song.

Shine. Okay, this is a crazy story. When Crosby, Stills, and Nash were in the studio recording their very first album, Stephen Stills wandered outside to smoke a J, as you did back in the day, and he heard this music coming from another studio, and he decided to follow down the hallway until he got to the source. And he found a young Bill Withers sitting there playing guitar, and Stephen said, "Man, you are amazing. Who are you?" Well, Bill responded, "I don't know, man. I can't break through. No one is interested. I think I'm going to have to give up." Well, that was the moment that changed it all, because somebody was interested all of a sudden. Stephen Stills went on to produce Bill Withers and this song, Ain't No Sunshine. Now, Ain't No Sunshine has been covered by the Nylons, Joe Cocker, Tracy Chapman, Ladysmith Black Mambazo, and just a few months ago, New Orleans-based Hot 8 Brass Band took their turn on the merry-go-round. Here they are sprinkling their blend of hip-hop, jazz, and funk all over this song with their friend Frank Williams on vocals. Here's Ain't No Sunshine.

Oh, man, I got to book a trip to New Orleans. That was the Hot 8 Brass Band in their version of Ain't No Sunshine. Okay, quick fun fact here. When Bill Withers wrote this song, he was working at a factory making bathrooms for 747 airplanes. And when this song went gold, the record company presented him with a golden toilet seat. There you go. I'm Davenant Doyle. This is CBC Music. Here's Luna L with AM/PM.

Georgia Smith with Go, Go, Go. I'm Dav. This is CBC Music. And the Lumineers have a lyric in this next song that really relates to people, so much so that people in droves have gone out and got it tattooed on their bodies. Now, this is the lyric. It's better to feel pain than nothing at all. And my guess is that they were repeating that to themselves over and over and over again as the tattoo needle was just drilling into their skin. It's better to feel pain. Here's Stubborn Love, the Lumineers.

afternoon. I'm Dav. This is CBC Music, and I want to talk about Emily King for a second because she is such an unbelievable singer. And it's because I believe every single word she sings. She defies categories. You know, it's not like she's one thing. In fact, she's a little bit of everything. Hip-hop, rock, party music, protest music. She does it all. She's just looking for common ground. In fact, she says, I'm just finding my own culture within myself. So pretty soon people will say, oh yeah, she's a little bit rock and roll and a little bit Emily King, but they're going to be talking about somebody else here. Special occasion.

0: Field Guide with Somehow I Forgot. Stick around for more great music, including Play It By Ear. So you might want to get some stretches in now. Your news is next.
1: From CBC News, The World This Hour, I'm Gavin Day. We are hearing more from the pilot who was attacked during the Fly Dubai flight to Israel this week. Smit Machar held a video call with India's Prime Minister Narendra Modi. During that call, the pilot describes being attacked by his co-pilot.
2: Even with my eyes closed, when I was down on the ground, I felt like a flight was going down. And I knew for sure that this would be the last push. Just do it. The door is right there. And even then, I was still being beaten.
1: Despite being stabbed and seriously injured, Machar says he mustered the strength to push the door through to the cockpit open. That allowed passengers and crew to come to his aid and subdue his attacker. The plane took off from Dubai for Tel Aviv on Wednesday when the attack happened. After plunging thousands of meters, another pair of pilots on board the flight were able to gain control of the plane and make an emergency landing in Saudi Arabia. Electric bikes and scooters that can far exceed legal speed limits are being sold here in Canada. The vehicles can travel faster than more than 100 kilometers an hour. A CBC Marketplace investigation found them in stores along with other electric devices marketed to children. The investigation examines the gap between what's being sold and what's allowed on Canadian roads. Asha Tomlinson reports.
3: New data from the Canadian Institute for Health Information shows the number of kids under 15 landing in hospital with e-scooter injuries has almost tripled in the past year. The age restrictions for riding electric devices vary across Canada. Yet in our hidden camera investigation,
4: 8+,
3: we found some retailers selling e-scooters recommended for kids as young as 8. And we also found devices that go far past the legal speed limit set in many provinces.
5: If you lock it, this one can go around 80 kilometers per hour.
6: The retailers, they're living in a gray area.
3: Regulatory lawyer Michael Parrish.
6: I think Transport Canada, they need to have some comprehensive legislation.
3: Transport Canada says they'll look at what they can do federally. Until then, the risk falls on the rider. Asha Tomlinson, CBC News, Toronto.
1: U.S. President Donald Trump is getting louder complaints about affordability issues from Americans. The cost of energy is a major issue, specifically diesel. And he's floating the idea of an export ban. Kate McKenna has more on what that could mean.
7: The cost of diesel in the U.S. has soared to record highs, in large part because of what's happening in the Middle East. That has left the Trump administration scrambling to find a solution before Americans go to the polls for the midterms. One idea floated is either restricting or banning diesel exports to curb prices in the U.S., but that would have big effects elsewhere, cutting off supplies in places like Latin America and Europe. The U.S. is putting pressure on Europe to release some of their diesel reserves, but a spokesperson for the European Commission said the EU fully rejects the threat to ban diesel exports if Europe doesn't release more of its fuel stocks, saying a ban would undermine trust in the U.S. as a reliable partner. Meanwhile, in the past, Canada has been exempt from U.S. energy export bans because the two countries are so integrated. But earlier this week, Canada's energy minister said they are running scenarios and making plans in case there's a disruption to the diesel supply. Kate McKenna, CBC News, Washington.
1: Protesters clashing with security personnel in New Delhi. India's Prime Minister Narendra Modi is under pressure over a voter roll revision. The protesters allege the Election Commission is using this revision to manipulate the rolls in favor of Modi's BJP party. Activist Paranjoy Guha Thakurta spoke at the demonstration.
8: If you are going to stifle freedom of expression in this country, you are stifling democracy. And I don't think the youth of our country will allow this.
1: Modi's support has flagged amid increasing youth support for the CJP, or Cockroach Party. And that is The World This Hour. For CBC News, I'm Gavin Day.
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9: Good morning, good morning. So much great music headed your way, including a song from an absolute icon who had a very big part in the beginning of the band, the Eagles. I'm going to play that for you in a little bit. But first, City in Color, Lover Come Back.

A little city in color, a.k.a. Dallas Green with Lover Come Back Man. He and Ruby Waters blew the roof off the joint City Hall last week when they sang in tribute to the Tragically Hip at the Canadian Songwriters Hall of Fame. So good. All right, Remy Wolf has a new record coming out October the 9th. It's called Mud. She says it's her favorite, her healer. It's her family, her precious, her blood, her sweat and tears. And on this record, there's no more secrets. Here's Bottle. Thank you.

Bria Isabel there with Imposter. Well, you know what will make you feel like an imposter is when you're a Canadian musician and you have a bunch of gigs in the States and you can't go because your visa has not been approved. It's happening to so many musicians. Just happened to Boy Golden, and it's happening right now to the new pornographers. You know, a couple of years ago, it only took 5 days to process their working visas to go play in the States. Now, they applied for them in February. They paid $3,000 to expedite the process, but they still haven't heard anything back, which means they're on tour right now with the 4 American members of the band, and the 3 Canadian members of the band are stuck at home, wishing and wanting. Here's the new pornographers with High Ticket Attractions.

role model with High Hopes 3000. Well, I'll tell you who had High Hopes 3000 for this next track, Deja SB. Deja SB is now number 7 on the CBC Music Top 20 Countdown. Number 1 is Leon Bridges. 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Here's Deja SB with Don't Sleep.

What a tune. What a tune. That was Ari Lennox with Smoke. Coming up in 2 songs time, it's Play It By Ear, Don't Move a Muscle. And I know you're not going to want to because, A, I am playing my favorite song of 2025, Sia Gray, Lie Down. And this one, the new one from my favorite band, The War on Drugs. Here's Who's That?

0: Sia Gray would lie down. Well, it is game time. So here's the deal. You're going to hear two audio clues and a song all from the same year. Your job is to tell me what year it was. It's time for...
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0: In this year, the Sky Dome opened its doors.
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0: It was also the year that the movie Field of Dreams was released. And now, this is the thing. I know the Blue Jays are not in the playoffs this year, but that's the thing about a Field of Dreams. 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

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I gotta say, I love that song so much. 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All right, let's keep it going with some good times, good songs. Ruby Waters, Get a Grip.

That was the Strokes going shopping. Well, Linda Ronstadt has been one of my favorite artists since I was a little kid. And she has been pretty instrumental in the formation of an incredible amount of music, not just her own. So when she was starting out, she spotted a guy by the name of Don Henley at the Troubadour Club in Los Angeles and hired him to play for her. She also hired this other guy, Glenn Frey, to play guitar. Well, money was tight, so Glenn and Don ended up sharing one hotel room, and they would stay up all night playing music, and they thought, you know, maybe we should start a band. Well, Linda offered up her living room so that they could rehearse. And she went out to a movie. And when she came back, the song Witchy Woman was shaking the walls. And she was like, oh my gosh, that's a hit. That's a hit. And that is how the band The Eagles was born. Linda Ronstadt for the win, everybody. Here's Blue Bayou.

0: That was Luann La Robina. Okay, stick around for more great music, including a song from an artist from Saskatchewan that is making her debut at the Grand Ole Opry next month. Can't wait for that. It's coming your way after the news.
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2: Last night, I signed an executive order appointing Attorney General Letitia James as special prosecutor in the sexual assault case at Cornell University.
1: New York Governor Kathy Hochul at a news conference on the investigation into Cornell University. A former Cornell student says she was gang sexually assaulted by a group of students at the school in 2024. Hochul spoke with the newly appointed special prosecutor on the case, New York Attorney General Letitia James. Hochul says officials at the university, the police department, and the district attorney's office dropped the ball.
2: In what world would the police learn from a victim that she'd been literally gang raped while intoxicated by five men in a fraternity house and not elevate those allegations to the district attorney? In what world does the district attorney not even interview her or anyone else involved or even request the full transcript?
1: Hochul says the young woman at the center of the case was failed at every turn. Criminal charges were never laid. The alleged victim recently filed a lawsuit that reopened the investigation. That suit also raised new awareness about her story. Disgraced fashion mogul Peter Nygaard may face more jail time. He will be sentenced today in Montreal in his most recent sexual assault case. The 83-year-old was found guilty in July. The charges date back to 1997 and involved an 18-year-old aspiring model. Nygaard is already serving an 11-year sentence for sexually assaulting four women. He's also facing extradition to the U.S. on racketeering and sex trafficking charges. Details are trickling about what unfolded aboard a Fly Dubai flight earlier this week. The commercial plane was traveling from Dubai to Israel when one of the pilots was attacked and stabbed mid-flight. His co-pilot is the alleged attacker. As Tom Perry reports, investigators are still working to determine how and why this happened.
3: Go out! Take him out!
4: New video from the dramatic Fly Dubai flight shows more moments of terror as passengers seize control of the aircraft after one of its pilots attacked and stabbed the other, sending the plane plunging into a steep dive.
5: He hit me like...
6: No.
5: So many times.
4: In the video released by Israel's Channel 12 News, the plane's captain, Smit Machar, is seen bruised and bloodied, telling passengers he can't close his injured hand. Another pair of pilots traveling aboard were able to gain control of the plane and land it safely in Saudi Arabia. Machar, an Indian national, is in stable condition in hospital in Abu Dhabi, where he spoke by phone with India's Prime Minister Narendra Modi and told him how, despite his injuries, he was able to open the cockpit door and allow passengers to rush in and seize his attacker. Tom Perry, CBC News, Jerusalem.
1: The Democratic Republic of Congo's government says more than 4,000 people have died in the country's Ebola outbreak. Its health ministry says nearly half of the confirmed cases have proved to be fatal, with around 8,300 confirmed cases in total. It's become the fastest growing Ebola outbreak in history. World Health Organization officials have warned of dwindling resources and warned that could allow for wider spread of the virus. Student protesters launching firecrackers at riot police in a Paris suburb. Students began demonstrating in Paris last month, but they have become more violent as more protests have taken place across the country. Students have been demanding more funding for schools. Complaints include overcrowded classrooms and not enough teachers. About 400 schools across the country are expected to be closed today amid the protest. Michael J. Fox is receiving the Companion to the Order of Canada today. The actor and activist is being honored for his work on screens, as well as being a vocal advocate in raising awareness for people with Parkinson's disease and is fundraising for Parkinson's research. Fox will be celebrated along with dozens of other Canadians in a ceremony at Rideau Hall. And that is The World This Hour. For CBC News, I'm Gavin Day.
0: Mornings with Davnet Doyle on CBC Music, Canada's music station. Good morning. Good morning. So much great music headed your way, including a song from a trailblazing young artist who actually got her start at 7 years old when she was cast in an Old Navy commercial. I'm going to play you one of her tunes. But first, here's Bakar with The Mission.
7: Don't see, told me keep shining in the streets and we're still

Moskaluk has been invited to play there in October. I am so thrilled for her. So at the Canadian Country Music Awards, actually, that's when she found out. She got a video telling her, you're invited to come play the Opry. And she burst out crying in shock on stage. And I love seeing that so much. But, you know, the true raw emotion of getting what you dreamed of. Here's Jess Moskaluk, Cheap Wine and Cigarettes.

Braden Lamb there with Coquihalla, which is, of course, a very, very, very long road in British Columbia. And long roads are something that musicians are used to, including Olivia Rodrigo. Yes, she is a very young person, but she's been doing it for a long time. In fact, she did her very first commercial for Old Navy when she was just 7 years old. So really, she's like a 15-year-old veteran of the industry. Here she is with Stu Bong.

Alicia Cretty there with No One's Business, man. I love her voice. There's just like this edge to it that drives it forward. So good. Okay, coming up, it's Under the Covers. It's when an artist steps into another artist's shoes and tries them on for size. Are they perfectly snug or are they a little too tight? Today, you're going to find out when you hear a version of this.

You're going to hear a gorgeous version of that in Two Tunes Time. But first, I'm going to play you Wolf from Akilah and this one from Jarvis Church, the original Shake It Off.

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1: You're about to hear a breathtaking version of this cult hit.

Big Star, 13. You know, some songs speak for themselves. You know, this tune is like a stunningly insightful look into what it's really like to be 13. You know, you could open up a teenager's diary and lift it straight out of it. Now, that 13-year-old would have to be a poet, but it's their journal entry nonetheless. Now, the band Big Star isn't as well known outside of music circles, but their impact on musicians is immeasurable. Put it this way, there is a massively long list of artists who have covered this tune. Artists like Garbage, Wilco, Elliott Smith. And I do believe that if frontman Alex Chilton was alive today, he would be in tears listening to the stunning version by the Au Pairs, which I'm about to play for you. Now, the Au Pairs are very well known for their incredible harmonies. Even the late, great David Crosby, who was known to be a little curmudgeon-y at times, could not help himself but praise the band. I'm talking about Lydia Persaud, Meg Contini, and Jill Harris, who is now singing with Broken Social Scene. Here's the Au Pairs in their cover of 13.

pick me up off the floor, dry my eyes. It's all I can ask. So good. That was the Au Pairs covering Big Star 13. All right, we have time for one more song before we get to the essentials. I'm going to make it a great one. So catchy. Devin Cole, Serial Kisser.

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1: I'm Davenant Doyle, and today on The Essentials, we're celebrating five iconic Indigenous artists who made space and ushered in generations of artists to follow. I'm giving you back-to-back tracks from Indigenous trailblazers. Now, first up, of course, a Juno Award winner, storyteller, and activist, iconic Inuk singer Susan Aglukkaq. Now, before she made her debut, Inuktitut lyrics and Inuit stories rarely reached mainstream radio, but Susan entered with a voice that carried home, history, and hope all at once. Inuit storytelling is at the root of her style of pop, folk, and country. Stories about identity, stories about healing, and stories that had lived at the margins for far too long. Your first essential from Susan speaks to her impact. OZM made Susan Aglukkaq the first Inuk artist to score a top 10 hit on the Canadian charts, a moment that signaled just how powerful her voice was becoming across the country and soon the world. From her 1995 album, This Child, this is OZM on The Essentials.

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OZM from Susan Oglukark. I'm Davenant Doyle. This is CBC Music. It's The Essentials, treating you to the best songs from five Indigenous trailblazers who gave voice to their community through music. Your next essential song is from Willie Dunn. Now, in the 1960s, Willie emerged in the coffee houses of Montreal as a powerful folk singer. And what makes him so great is his razor-sharp storytelling and lyricism. And this next song is the perfect example. It serves as an alarm, really. Here, he's calling out the bitter collusion between religion and government. He wrote it in 1978, and sadly, it still resonates today. Now, this song is a pointed reference to the 60s scoop. That's when the government empowered welfare workers to pull Indigenous children from their homes and put them in foster care. And often, white religious families would adopt these kids, and their Indigenous heritage was hidden from them. And Willie Dunn was incensed by what he saw happening. He knew he had to use his voice as an artist to speak up for these children. This song became Willie's most visceral protest song. He held nothing back. This is I Pity the Country from Willie Dunn.

on hate. Small are the lives of cheats and of liars, of bigoted news press, fascist town crier. Deception annoys me, deception destroys me. The Bill of Rights froze me, jails they all know me. 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

0: Their trip is with power, back bacon and welfare. 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I pity the country. I pity the state. And the mind of a man who thrives on hate.
1: You just heard I Pity the Country from Willie Dunn on The Essentials here on CBC Music. I'm Davina Doyle, and you're hearing five tracks from groundbreaking Indigenous artists. Next up, Tania Tagaq, known for her confrontational, ferocious sound, a sound that resonated very strongly in 2014. Now, that was when her album Animism took home the Polaris Music Prize. And the record fused her musical roots with funk, punk, and electronica. And to the Polaris jury, it was fresh, cathartic, and honestly, revelatory. Here she is with her cover of the Pixies' Caribou on The Essentials.

That was Caribou, a Pixies cover from Tanya Tagaq. Okay, you're listening to five of the best songs from five legendary Indigenous artists today on The Essentials on CBC Music. Now, your next essential is a daring adventure from Robbie Robertson. Now, you may know Robertson as the guitarist and principal songwriter in the band. He spent so much of his career capturing rustic snapshots of Canada and America that were both mythical and authentic. And that wasn't something he just picked up off the ground. No, his identity informed his sound and his storytelling. His mother was Cayuga and Mohawk. His father was Jewish. And Robbie spent a lot of time at Six Nations Reserve just outside of Toronto. That's where his mother and large extended family are from. And the music he saw being made there ignited a fire in him and fueled his future classics. Here is one from his solo career. I'm talking about Showdown at Big Sky. Here's Robbie Robertson.

so good. That was Showdown at Big Sky from Robbie Robertson on The Essentials. I'm Davenant Doyle. Today on CBC Music, I'm bringing you five of the best from Indigenous trailblazers who broke through and gave a voice to their communities. Your final essential is from Quebec band Kashtan. Now, Kashtan is an Innu-Aymin word meaning tornado. It was perfect for a band who would storm onto the charts in Canada and Europe in the late 80s and early 90s, and they became a phenomenon in Quebec, blending country, folk, and rock. Now, the group was formed by Claude McKenzie and Florent Vallant, two Innu musicians from the Malietenam Reserve on the St. Lawrence River in Quebec. Their biggest hit is all about looking back at images from your past. From Kashtan, here's Iwasuwiyan on The Essentials.

0: That was Cashed In with Iwasuian on the... Tune in later today for an hour of stories and songs from the album Innu from Cashed In. That's going down this afternoon at 5 p.m., 5:30 in Newfoundland on Drive, right here on CBC Music. Thanks to producers Nathan Gill and Ryan Chung. Jeanette Cabral is our senior producer. Mark MacArthur is our executive producer. I'm Davenant Doyle, and that was The Essentials on CBC Music.
1: From CBC News, The World This Hour, I'm Gavin Day. New developments into the investigation involving Cornell University and an alleged gang sexual assault in 2024. New York Governor Kathy Hochul held a news conference just a short while ago. The CBC's Linda Ward is following the story.
2: New York Governor Kathy Hochul says she's deeply disappointed with how this was handled by both the university and the district attorney, removing the district attorney from the case and appointing New York Attorney General Letitia James instead. A victim who is known only as Jane Doe alleges she was gang raped at a Cornell University frat house in 2024. Reporting the alleged assault to campus police, the university's internal investigators as well. But the district attorney decided not to issue charges. Hochul said today she won't allow anyone to sweep this under the rug.
3: When the Tompkins County District Attorney announced that he is reopening the case, he pointed to Jane Doe's statement and said it did not establish that a crime had occurred. But new reporting raises serious questions about the information his office relied upon when it made that decision.
2: New York Attorney General Letitia James said she'll do a full investigation and pursue prosecutions.
1: The CBC's Linda Ward in Toronto. Massive protests have been held in major cities across India. Thousands of people, led by student groups and opposition parties, are rallying against India's government. They are angry about a plan to revise the nation's voter list, and they want the elections chief ousted. Susan Ormiston attended a protest in Mumbai.
4: It's very loud. Thousands of people grouped around the speaker's podium in a park in Mumbai. It's a holiday, so lots of people have turned out. Lots of youth are here, really attracted to the cockroach party. They're listening to speeches and cheering, and it's a huge gathering. It's very peaceful so far. They are here to hear the cockroach Janata Party talk about their latest pursuit, which is to make changes in the election commission here in India. They say there are irregularities with a new voter roll that is being conducted at the moment, and they want the chief of the election commission to resign. We're hearing a lot of support for the cockroach party, which has grown in popularity since its sudden emergence in May this year. Susan Ormiston, CBC News, Mumbai.
1: We are hearing more from the pilot who was attacked during a Fly Dubai flight to Israel this week. Smit Machar, who held the video call with India's Prime Minister Narendra Modi. During that call, the pilot describes being attacked by his co-pilot.
5: Even with my eyes closed, when I was down on the ground, I felt like a flight was going down. And I knew for sure that this would be the last push. Just do it. The door is right there. And even then, I was still being beaten.
1: Despite being stabbed and seriously injured, Machar said he mustered the strength to push the door to the cockpit open. That allowed passengers and crew to come to his aid and subdue his attacker. The plane took off from Dubai for Tel Aviv on Wednesday when the attack happened. After plunging thousands of meters, after a pair of pilots on board the flight were able to gain control of the plane and make an emergency landing in Saudi Arabia. The U.S. military is sending a third aircraft carrier strike group to the Middle East. This comes as U.S. President Donald Trump warns of ramping up attacks on Iran after the U.S. midterm elections. At least 8,000 additional sailors and Marines are also being dispatched to the region. According to one U.S. official, the third carrier could arrive by the end of October. The U.S. war in Iran is entering its eighth month. Trump said it would take 4 to 6 weeks when he initially launched the campaign. And that is The World This Hour. For news anytime, visit cbcnews.ca. For CBC News, I'm Gavin Day.
6: Taking a look at the forecasts around BC from Environment Canada. For the North Coast, cloudy to start the day, but clearing near noon. Today's high near 13. Tomorrow, mainly cloudy conditions. For the Peace region, a few clouds this morning, but then clearing. Winds gusting to 40 kilometers an hour near noon. The high to 14. Increasing cloudiness tomorrow. For the Central Interior, cloudy this morning, but then clearing. The high near 13. Tomorrow, a mix of sun and cloud. For the Boundary and Kootenay regions, mainly sunny today with a breeze this afternoon. The high near 20. Similar conditions tomorrow and a few degrees warmer. For the Okanagan and Southern Interior, a mix of sun and cloud today with a high near 19, partly cloudy again tomorrow. And for Metro Vancouver, Victoria, the Fraser Valley, a chance of showers this morning, otherwise mainly cloudy today with a high of 17 degrees. Tonight, partly cloudy with areas of fog developing overnight, the low down to 11. Clearing tomorrow morning with temperatures between 17 and 21.
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0: Good morning. Welcome to Tempo here on CBC Music. I'm Julie. Coming up on Tempo, music by a guy who was the poster child for the expression, sorry, not sorry. But first you begin with the March of the Princesses from Jules Massenet's Cendrillon or Cinderella. In this scene, all the single ladies march on into the palace to try on the glass slipper one right after the other. But when Prince Charming spots Cinderella in the crowd, they are reunited before the court and go on to live happily ever after. Hopefully.

Music that literally packs a punch. You just heard The March of the Princesses from Jules Massenet's Cinderella or Cendrillon with the Academy of St. Martin in the Fields, led by Sir Neville Mariner. Happy Friday. Welcome to Tempo here on CBC Music. I'm Julie Nasralla. If your next composer were alive today, he would totally be the poster child for the expression, sorry, not sorry. Johannes Brahms didn't have the easiest personality. Brahms had a tender heart, but he was also sarcastic, rude, gruff, and a bit of a meanie. And he knew it too, but he didn't care. Brahms admitted that he could not be diplomatic, especially in his letter writing, and that he often gave people what he called an overdose of truth. So, for example, one time Brahms wrote a rude letter to a conductor, slamming this and slamming that. But then after signing off, he included a postscript with a pseudo-apology by saying, "Yeah, P.S., I'm sorry for being rude, but I am a bear, and bears are not polite." In other words, sorry, not sorry.

A performance overflowing with passion. You just heard cellist Stéphane Tétreau and pianist Mariev Scarfone with the third movement of Johannes Brahms' Cello Sonata No. 1. It's Friday morning. You're listening to Tempo here on CBC Music, and I'm Julie Nizralla. He had a premonition he was going to die, and he was right. While Jacques Offenbach was writing his opera, The Tales of Hoffmann, he had a premonition that he was going to die before making it to the premiere. So he wrote to the director saying, "Hurry up and stage my opera. I have not much time left, and my only wish is to attend opening night." But Offenbach's wish would not be granted. He died 4 months before opening night with the manuscript of The Tales of Hoffmann in his hands.

What a gorgeous little segue. Music by Peter Tchaikovsky from Les Saisons. You heard October, Autumn Song with pianist Bruce Liu. And before that, the Calgary Philharmonic led by Mario Bernardi with the Barcarolle from Jacques Offenbach's Les Contes d'Hoffmann. You're listening to Tempo, and this is CBC Music. Here's a composer with whom the tabloids would have had a field day. When Antonio Vivaldi was ordained as a priest, it wasn't because he had a deep religious calling. It was because, as the oldest child in the family, entering the priesthood meant he got an education. That was already problematic for people because Vivaldi almost never said Mass. So imagine the drama that ensued when a singer, nearly 30 years his junior, moved into Vivaldi's home with her sister. Her name was Anna Giro. She was a singer who performed the greatest number of Vivaldi's operas. And even though Vivaldi was adamant that nothing was going on, the optics were that he was a priest who was avoiding Mass as much as possible, but traveling the world and putting on shows with his operatic muse and her sister.

Fantastic music by Antonio Vivaldi, his concerto for four violins and cello with the Tafelmusik Baroque Orchestra and Jean Lamon. You're listening to Tempo for your Friday morning here with CBC Music, and I'm Julie Nasralla. Here's music that brings to life the primordial god of dreams. Now you're about to hear Rebecca Clark's Morpheus. So Morpheus, who is sometimes known as the Fashioner, is a god associated with sleep who can appear in dreams in human form. But there's nothing to fear because Morpheus is kind and wise. He's a gentle god who forgives anyone who has wronged him and whose most defining trait is his complete and utter tranquility.

utterly sublime. Music by Rebecca Clark called Morpheus, with Ian Jones on the viola and Michael Ponder at the piano. You're listening to Tempo. I'm Julie Nasralla, and this is CBC Music. Up next, you've got the overture to the opera Semiramide by Giacchino Rossini. So one time, Rossini received a fresh bunch of grapes as a gift from the vineyard of the famous Baron Rothschild himself. However, when Rossini wrote him a thank you note, he said, "Splendid though your grapes are, I don't take my wine in pill form."

Whew, they are all playing like the Dickens. You just heard the St. Cecilia National Academic Orchestra led by Antonio Pappano with the overture to Gioachino Rossini's Semiramide. Coming up, a story about Handel telling off a singer. Now, you don't want to miss that. That's coming up when Tempo continues right after the news. I'm Julie Nizralla, and you are listening to CBC Music.

0: From CBC News, The World This Hour, I'm Kaz Bovin. A special prosecutor is taking over the investigation into the 2024 alleged gang rape of a former student at Cornell University.
1: At every turn, she was failed by people and institutions with an obligation to protect her.
0: New York State Governor Kathy Hochul says new reporting has raised troubling questions about the handling of the case. That's why she's appointing New York Attorney General Letitia James to offer a fresh perspective.
1: In what world would the police learn from a victim that she'd been literally gang raped while intoxicated by five men in a fraternity house and not elevate those allegations to the district attorney? In what world does the district attorney not even interview her or anyone else involved or even request the full transcript?
0: No charges were ever laid. Hochul says she also wants to close a loophole in the state law around consent. She insists that voluntary intoxication is not a license for sexual assault. G7 nations have agreed to release some of the diesel they keep in reserves amid skyrocketing fuel prices. The current chair of the G7, French President Emmanuel Macron, called an urgent leaders meeting where they laid out plans to deal with the soaring fuel costs.
2: So within 4 months, we will release up to 100 million barrels of diesel and crude oil. We agreed that there would be no export restrictions or bans between all G7 members.
0: U.S. President Donald Trump has threatened to ban fuel exports to deal with the issue. He's facing growing domestic pressure over the price at the pumps ahead of next month's U.S. midterm elections. The U.S. military is sending a third aircraft carrier strike group to the Middle East. At least 8,000 additional sailors and Marines are also being deployed to the region. Trump has been threatening fresh strikes on Iran as peace talks remain stalled. He's hinted he may pursue escalation once the U.S. midterms are over. Quebec's provincial election is nearing the finish line. Party leaders are running out of time to make their pitches and convince those on the fence to get out and vote. Gubino Adoro has more on what we're hearing from them.
3: We're in the same boat with the same destiny.
4: With his eyes on a majority government, Parti Québécois leader Paul St-Pierre Plamondon made an appeal to undecided voters.
3: We have time to invest in good relationships between all Quebecers, whether they're English-speaking or French-speaking.
4: Conservative leader Éric Duhem is focused on the Quebec City area, but also on ridings in the townships and central Quebec as he tries to block that PQ majority. Duhem is also hoping to make gains with Anglophones. Charles Meilleur of the Liberals has been telling voters that a vote for or against holding a referendum isn't 3 years away as the PQ promises, but on Monday.
5: I'm not just about talking about referendum. I'm also talking about my team, about the quality of our program, of our fiscal frame. But at the same time, I'm not going to stay quiet while somebody is trying to tear up our country.
4: Quebec Solidaire spokesperson Ruba Gazal says that her party is the only party that will protect people from the housing crisis. And the CAQ, who have dropped in the polls, are trying to maintain as many seats as they can. Leader Christine Frechette says the marathon is not over and they still believe they can win on Monday. Gubino Duro, CBC News, Quebec City.
0: A New Brunswick man is recounting a harrowing attack he suffered last month by a black bear. Serge Guitar was picking blueberries in the forest when he spotted the animal closing in. Then it ran at him, forcing him to the ground. Guitar says he lost consciousness and awoke in the bear's paws.
6: And then he was charging me and hitting me with his mouth and teeth and tearing everything in my back and my head. At one moment, I said to myself, oh, jeepers, I got a knife. So I just did that, and I squeezed a knife into his chest. And then it was the big silence. Nothing, just silence. And then he disappeared.
0: Guitar is now recovering at home after receiving more than 80 stitches to his head and body. He says this won't stop him from venturing out into the woods again, but next time he'll bring bear spray. That is your World This Hour. 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
11: Hi there, good morning, and welcome to Tempo. If you're just joining CBC Music, I'm Julie Nasralla. Come on in. Here's a little story about Georg Friedrich Handel telling off a singer. When a singer complained about Handel's style of accompaniment on the keyboard and told Handel that if he continued to play this way, he would jump on the harpsichord and smash it to smithereens, he didn't know who he was dealing with, because Handel, who didn't miss a beat, snapped back with, "Oh, well, let me know when you will do that, and I will advertise it, for I am sure more people will come to see you jump than to hear you sing." You know what they say, never bite off more than you can handle, or handle will bite back.

Wonderful. Music by Georg Friedrich Handel, the overture to Berenice with the Academy of Ancient Music, led by Christopher Hogwood. You're listening to Tempo, and this is CBC Music. There they were, two giants sitting beside each other at a dinner party, saying nothing. When Maurice Ravel was at a crowded dinner party in Paris, he was seated next to Igor Stravinsky. But because Ravel was reserved and because Stravinsky was aloof, the two of them sat there in complete silence for a good half hour. When this social discomfort was just too much for him to bear, Ravel finally turned to Stravinsky and said, "I like your hat." But Stravinsky didn't bite. So Ravel didn't say another word for the rest of the evening.

music with an air of mystery about it. You just heard the first movement of Maurice Ravel's Piano Trio with the Griffin Trio in the spotlight. I'm Julie Nasralla. You're listening to Tempo, and this is CBC Music. Just like Beyoncé, Prince, Shania, and Celine, Johann Strauss Jr., the Waltz King, was also a beloved celebrity back in the day who turned his career into a massively successful brand. You could buy portraits of the Waltz King in bookstores. You could get jewelry like rings and brooches with his image. Flower shops named bouquets after his waltzes. And if you wanted Johann Strauss Jr. to make a special appearance at a party you were throwing, it would have cost you around $35,000 in today's money.

Gorgeous. Classical guitarist Kevin Gallagher with the Canarios movement from Francisco Guerau's Poema Armónico. And before that, the Chardash from Die Fledermaus by Johann Strauss Jr. with the Kitchener-Waterloo Symphony led by Raffi Armenian. Remember that you can have all the classical music your heart desires literally at your fingertips by going to cbc.ca/listen, where you will find a multitude of classical music playlists to peruse and choose from. 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Here is a complete performance of Felix Mendelssohn's Violin Concerto with the Leipzig Gewandhaus Orchestra, led by Ricardo Chailly and starring violinist Janine Janssen, who said, "Day in and day out, you give all these emotions, you give all of yourself, and I wouldn't want it any other way."

What an absolutely thrilling performance. You just heard violin star Janine Janssen with Felix Mendelssohn's Violin Concerto, together with the Leipzig Gewandhaus Orchestra, led by Ricardo Chailly. You're listening to Tempo on CBC Music. That's tempo at cbc.ca. I'm Julie Nesrella. You've got more classical music coming your way right after the news.

0: From CBC News, The World This Hour, I'm Kaz Bovin. RCMP in British Columbia say they've arrested five foreign nationals who are facing multiple charges related to extortion. They say four suspects were arrested in Surrey, BC yesterday, and one was arrested arriving at Toronto Pearson Airport. Chief Superintendent Duncan Pound says they are sending a clear message to those who choose to extort people.
1: Investigations remain ongoing. Canadian law enforcement is working together across this country at the municipal, provincial, federal, and international level to bring the full force of all our respective agencies to bear. We're sharing intelligence, we're adapting our investigative techniques, and we will use every legal means at our disposal.
0: The men are allegedly linked to several extortions in the BC Lower Mainland as well as other parts of Canada. More charges are expected. BC launched an RCMP-led task force last year to address extortion amid a rise in reported cases targeting members of the local South Asian community. New York Governor Kathy Hochul has appointed a special prosecutor to examine the alleged 2024 gang rape of a former student at Cornell University. The woman, who has not been named, accused several members of a fraternity of sexually assaulting her while she was intoxicated. Charges were never laid, and Hochul says campus police and the county prosecutor failed her. She's also promised to close a loophole in state law that makes it difficult for victims to come forward when they were voluntarily intoxicated at the time of their assault. In Paris, police fire tear gas at a crowd of protesting high school students today. Demonstrators are furious over teacher shortages and dilapidated school facilities that are harming their ability to get a decent education. The protests started in the city of Lille last week. They've now spread across France. Hundreds of schools closed their doors today. French officials have admitted problems in the school system, but claim violent groups are hijacking the protest movement. G7 leaders have agreed to release some of the diesel in their fuel reserves. Prices are soaring as the wars in Iran and Ukraine continue disrupting energy shipments, and as the U.S. is threatening to lock down its domestic supply. Kate McKenna has more from Washington.
2: After an emergency meeting, G7 leaders agreed. Sky-high diesel prices threaten the well-being of citizens, and they will release up to 100 million barrels of their reserve diesel and crude oil. The move comes in the wake of a U.S. threat to impose an energy export ban, which would lower diesel costs in the U.S., but drive them up elsewhere, including Europe. French President Emmanuel Macron convened the meeting. He says all members, including the U.S., agreed to no export bans.
3: President Trump was very clear, so we secured a commitment on this. The dynamic of our discussion was not one of threats. It was actually very constructive.
2: U.S. President Donald Trump is facing domestic pressure to bring down the cost of diesel, which affects everything from manufacturing to farming to shipping. The midterm congressional elections are in about a month, and a new poll shows more than half of Americans blame the high cost of living on Trump. Kate McKenna, CBC News, Washington.
0: We're hearing more from a pilot who was attacked during a Fly Dubai flight to Israel this week. Smit Machar held a video call with India's Prime Minister Narendra Modi. During that call, the pilot described being attacked by his co-pilot.
4: Even with my eyes closed, when I was down on the ground, I felt like a flight was going down. And I knew for sure that this would be the last push. Just do it. The door is right there. And even then, I was still being beaten.
0: Despite being stabbed and seriously injured, Machar says he mustered the strength to push the door to the cockpit open. That allowed passengers and crew to come to his aid and subdue the attacker. The plane took off from Dubai for Tel Aviv on Wednesday when the attack happened. It made an emergency landing in Saudi Arabia. The other pilot and his motive for the attack are still being investigated. That is your World This Hour. Remember, you can listen to us wherever you get your podcasts or on smart speakers. 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
5: My name is Siaya, and I live in the most beautiful place on earth. 7 months ago, I blew up my life, and a lot has shifted since then. 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Welcome to Ice Cove.
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8: This is Tempo, your classical companion. Hi there. Good morning. Welcome to Tempo. If you're just joining CBC Music, I'm Julie Nasralla. Hey, Hector, tell us how you really feel. When Hector Berlioz worked as a music critic, he could be pretty brutal. So when he had to sit through what he thought was the dullest opera ever written, Berlioz said that it was an aggressively tedious performance, totally exhausting, and that the opera could be used to cure insomnia, and that the only thing louder than the orchestra was the collective snoring of the audience.

What a powerhouse. Music by Hector Berlioz, his King Lear Overture with the Vancouver Symphony, led by Kazuyoshi Akiyama. You're listening to Tempo. I'm Julie Nizralla, and this is CBC Music. Your next story is about great anxiety caused by great expectations. When the prestigious Royal Philharmonic Society in London commissioned Antonin Dvorak to write a symphony, it made his head spin just thinking about having to live up to their expectations. And because of that, Dvorak had a little stage fright about writing it. It took him a few months to get his symphonic juices flowing, if you will. But the thing that finally jump-started Dvorak into action was hearing new music by Johannes Brahms. When Dvorak heard Brahms' latest symphony, he loved it and wanted his piece to have the same kind of depth and emotional impact. So here is Antonin Dvorak's Symphony No. 7 with the Los Angeles Philharmonic, led by Gustavo Dudamel, which has been described as among the greatest and purest examples of a symphony since Beethoven. Great expectations met.

How glorious. You just heard Gustavo Dudamel and the Los Angeles Philharmonic with a complete performance of Anton Dvorak's Symphony No. 7. And that is the recording that rounds out your time with Tempo today here on CBC Music. I'm Julie Nasralla. Thank you so much for being here and for sharing all of these pieces together. A huge big-time thank you to Associate Producer Isaac Page, Senior Producer Sonia Arab, and Executive Producer Mark MacArthur. Right now, you've got 3 more hours of classical music waiting for you on the other side of the news with Tom Allen and About Time. That's next.

0: From CBC News, The World This Hour, I'm Kaz Bovin. A special prosecutor is taking over the investigation into the 2024 alleged gang rape of a former student at New York's Cornell University. The state's governor says the way officials handled the case initially has raised serious and troubling questions. Chris Reyes reports.
1: She was failed by people and institutions with an obligation to protect her.
2: New York Governor Kathy Hochul is now handing over the case to New York Attorney General Letitia James, saying that she has lost faith in the original investigators. The AG said the evidence will be presented to a grand jury if necessary.
3: We will review the facts, gather evidence, interview witnesses, and if warranted, pursue prosecutions.
2: Seven former and current male students from Cornell University have been named in a civil lawsuit filed by a former student last month. The woman, referred to as Jane Doe, alleges she was gang raped, drugged, and assaulted in 2024. Hochul says she's in favor of changing a New York law that states a person can't argue mental incapacitation in sexual assault charges if she chose to drink or take drugs.
1: Voluntary intoxication is not a license for sexual assault or gang rape, period.
2: No charges have been laid. Chris Reyes, CBC News, New York.
0: Ottawa is moving ahead with plans to fast-track big infrastructure projects. One of the earliest plans earmarked for rapid review was expanding LNG Canada's BC export terminal. But despite the Carney government's Buy Canadian push, as Janice McGregor explains, the company says it intends to continue using steel from China.
4: In 2018, LNG Canada argued it couldn't proceed unless the Trudeau government gave it a $1 billion exemption from import duties on its specialized steel modules. It got that refund. So, will this expansion stick with its Chinese supplier? Prime Minister Mark Carney Tuesday.
5: There will be full opportunities to buy Canadian steel, and we'll continue to invest in the Canadian steel industry to make sure that's the case, but it'll be for them to decide.
4: LNG Canada says it has to import from China because there's no fabrication yard in Canada with the scope and complexity required. Construction steelmakers in Canada dispute that. A spokesperson for Finance Minister François-Philippe Champagne says these modules are just one part of a bigger project. And as new stations expand along the pipeline route, a 70% target's been set for Canadian steel. Janice McGregor, CBC News, Ottawa.
0: The U.S. military is sending a third aircraft carrier strike group to the Middle East. At least 8,000 additional sailors and Marines are also being deployed to the region. U.S. President Donald Trump has been threatening fresh strikes on Iran as peace talks remain stalled. He's also hinted he may pursue escalation once the U.S. midterms are over. Canadian star Michael J. Fox has been recognized with the highest civilian honor for merit and achievement in this country. The actor and activist was promoted to Companion of the Order of Canada today at Rideau Hall. Philip Lee Shannock has the story.
6: If he's standing, the rest of us should as well.
7: Steadied by Canada's Governor General Louise Arbour, Michael J. Fox stood to applause. After being promoted from officer to Companion of the Order of Canada, Arbour says Fox uses his acting and fame to advocate for people living with Parkinson's and pushing for a cure.
8: Back to the future has always been a much better idea than forward to the past.
7: Fox is best known for his work on the sitcom Family Ties and the Back to the Future film trilogy. He's not just raised billions in funding for medical research. Darren Lee, head of Parkinson's Canada, says he's also been the face of hope.
9: He didn't hide it. And I think that's really important. And he showcased, yes, I have Parkinson's and I can do even more.
7: Fox was recently awarded the Bob Hope Humanitarian Award at the Television Academy's 78th Emmys, where he pledged that funds raised would one day help to find a cure. Philip Lishanock, CBC News, Toronto.
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Alan here with you every weekday afternoon for 3 hours of music and stories. This being a Friday, we have results in the latest edition of Name That Tune, when we give you the chance to give an accepted classic a better name than it started out with. We have some wonderful stuff on. Some very seasonally inspired input for this week's edition of Name Tune. And that's coming up a few months now. Do stay tuned. We'll start with this, A Rollicking Good Time by Ludwig van Beethoven, care of Stuart Goodyear.

0: Stuart Goodyear with music by Ludwig van Beethoven, second movement of the 28th Sonata. 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
0: Yes, it's Name That Tune, our brand new feature here in About Time, in which we invite you to think of a catchier name for a piece of music that has well earned its place in the repertoire, but still suffers with a clunky and not very evocative title. We know you can do something to improve on, well, the contrast between the beauty of this week's musical selection and the bland nature of its title is stark indeed. It is called The Air from the Orchestral Suite in D, and it sounds like this.

Yeah, it casts a spell the moment it begins. So powerful, so beautiful. And we received a number of submissions for suggestions that might begin to convey some of that impact in the title. Thank you for writing. And by the way, if you're interested in participating in Name That Tune in the future, the address, as always, abouttime@cbc.ca. Abouttime@cbc.ca. A sample of some of the wonderful answers that came in from Jennifer Wren in London. For today's show, let's borrow from Shakespeare. Such sweet sorrow. Thank you, Jennifer. Interesting that a great piece of music can embody opposite feelings, because Such Sweet Sorrow was followed by Bob Reynolds' suggestion of Ethereal Joy. Both very apt, I think. Carrie Callan-Jones said, since the air is so beautiful and the red and gold autumn leaves here in Ottawa where I am are so stunningly gorgeous, my suggestion is Air for Autumn in Canada. Very nice. Thank you. A few more naturally inspired suggestions. Lorraine Groot said, Dappled Sunshine. Kay Antrobus said, Gentle River. And intriguingly, once again, since a great piece of music has so many different perspectives for so many different people, there were some intriguing metaphorically informed answers. Ingrid Ermanovic said, It should be called, Yea, I go bravely to dust where few have deigned to tread. Yes, indeed. I think that works very well indeed. We also heard a couple of suggestions here from Eric Coates, both, as he says, inspired by the crimson sumac leaves that lined the roadside as I listened. Now, before I tell you Eric's answers, I think it's fair to say that it must have been a very beautiful time when these were heard, because you've suggested things that reflect natural beauty. However, the same piece of music could easily have accompanied a very stormy, gray day and still had an emotional power. At any rate, Eric Coates, sitting by the roadside, surrounded by crimson sumac leaves, suggested two. One, as an ironic underscore to a violent sequence in a film by De Palma or Scorsese. Yeah, well, they've both used that trick. Or two, Autumn's Tapestry. And this is always a dissenting view. A great piece of music can tolerate that, I think. From Anthony Cushing, who wrote to say, as a long-suffering cellist, I relegated in my early career to playing all the hits of the Baroque era, one bass line blended into the next. This one I remember to be second in suffering only to the canon of Pachelbel. In that vein, I offer this week's name as Torpor on a G-String. All right, then. Thank you, Anthony. I hope you've recovered from that. And we'll give the last word here to this truly beautiful thought from Ruth in Calgary, who wrote to say, my proposed name for the air is It Was Nice While It Lasted. This music has always carried to me a sense of finality, but not a grim one. The inevitable end of summer, the end of a particularly happy period in one's life, like a

retirement, or a child heading to college. It is resignation, but crucially, not defeat. It does not speculate on why or what might come next, be it hardship or a new adventure. It doesn't say what awaits us. Instead, it looks around at what has come before, the good and the bad, and offers, well, it was nice while it lasted. Thanks to all who wrote. Thank you, Ruth from Calgary.

They're easily one of the most beautiful things ever created. From Johann Sebastian Bach, The Air, from the Orchestral Suite No. 3 in D. Beautifully played there by Tafen Music with the late Jean Lamond directing. And the inspiration for many creative and beautiful titles. Some on the ironic side. And one complaint from a beleaguered cellist. There you go. Can't please everyone. You're listening to About Time on CBC Music. We'll be back with Name That Tune on Monday, another great piece that needs your ingenuity to come up with a better title. And if you have thoughts on the idea at all, let us know, abouttime@cbc.ca. Now, there was quite a bit of attention paid to natural beauty, perhaps because the last week was a beautiful week in many parts of this country. We decided to follow that up with some music that takes its inspiration from the beauty of the fall air, and that's exactly what this one is. Written for Tessa Lark, the violin virtuosa by Michael Torkey, the violin concerto called Sky.

Music by Michael Torkey. That is the 2018 violin concerto called Sky, written for and performed there by Tessa Lark. That was the third movement. And that was with the Albany Symphony and David Alan Miller conducting. More music inspired by the openness of the air and, you could say, the autumnal beauty of the time. The text here comes from the Song of Solomon, and it is lovingly and seductively set by the great Canadian organist Healy Willen, sung here by the Alora Festival Singers.

Such a beautiful thing. Such an enduringly and adaptably beautiful thing. That is the tune called Après un rêve, or After a Dream, by Gabriel Fauré. The last verse, trying to recall that dream, not let it slip away as you come to wakefulness and whatever the beauty of that moment has evaporated. Tremendously powerful moment. That's Yo-Yo Ma. And that doesn't hurt either, right? With Catherine Stott playing the piano. Before that, Healy Willens, Rise Up My Love, My Fair One, the Allure Festival Singers. Oh, my goodness, so much beauty. You're listening to About Time on CBC Music. Here's a selection from the terrific 2024 recording by the ensemble Infusion Baroque, who until now had been playing, as you might guess, European Baroque music, European heritage Baroque music from the 18th and 17th centuries. In this case, they've combined their talents with music from an Eastern perspective, and I know that's very general, but there are a variety of non-European Eastern perspectives brought to this recording, including this one, which features the Santur player Amir Amiri, who's also part of the composition of this creation, along with the singer Vidika Kanix. This is called Cortège, and it combines music created by Amir Amiri with that of the 18th century violin master Giuseppe Tartini.

from the recording called East is East by Infusion Baroque with guest artists there, the singer Vidika Kanix and Amir Amiri. That's called Cortege. This from the English composer Cecilia McDowell from 2011, inspired by bridges, by their architecture and the mystery of seeing what's on the other side. This is called Crossing the Bridge, Orchestra Nova, conducted by George Vass.

composer Cecilia McDowell, her piece called Crossing the Bridge, played by the Orchestra Nova with George Vass conducting. One more for this hour. This is music by Giuseppe Verdi. It's the piece that coaxed him out of retirement. After almost a decade of saying he didn't want to write anymore, the prospect of telling the story of Othello in opera was enough to bring him back. Here's the ballet from Act 3.

0: The sound of Giuseppe Verdi putting his foot down. That's the ballet from Act 3 of Otello, the Bournemouth Symphony with José Sorabrier directing. Time for news, top of the hour, half past in Newfoundland. Lots more on the way. Do stay tuned. 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
1: From CBC News, The World This Hour, I'm Kaz Boivin. A special prosecutor is taking over the investigation into the 2024 alleged gang rape of a former student at New York's Cornell University.
2: At every turn, she was failed by people and institutions with an obligation to protect her.
1: New York Governor Kathy Hochul says new reporting has raised troubling questions about the handling of the case. That's why she's appointing New York Attorney General Letitia James to review the case with fresh perspective.
2: In what world would the police learn from a victim that she'd been literally gang raped while intoxicated by five men in a fraternity house and not elevate those allegations to the district attorney? In what world does the district attorney not even interview her or anyone else involved or even request the full transcript?
1: No charges were ever laid. Hochul says she also wants to close a loophole in New York state law around consent. She insists voluntary intoxication is not a license for sexual assault. Another day of student protests have forced hundreds of schools across France to close their doors. Demonstrators are demanding the government deal with teacher shortages and dilapidated classrooms. William Denslow has the latest.
3: The student protests, like this one in Paris today, began last week and spread across France. Officials say roughly 2,000 people have been arrested in clashes with police. Protesters are angry about teacher shortages, long working hours, and deteriorating school facilities. Government officials have acknowledged the problems exist, but denounced the demonstrations as irresponsible. And the country's education minister, Edouard Geffre, says the nature of the movement has changed. It has very clearly been taken hostage by violent small groups, he says. And that is what we must put a stop to. Geffre is holding meetings with student unions in an effort to quell protests. About 500 schools were closed today. For CBC News, I'm William Denslow in Brussels.
1: RCMP in British Columbia say they've arrested five foreign nationals who are facing multiple charges related to extortion. They say four suspects were arrested in Surrey, BC yesterday, and one was arrested arriving at Toronto Pearson Airport. Chief Superintendent Duncan Pound says they are sending a very clear message to those who choose to extort people.
4: Investigations remain ongoing. Canadian law enforcement is working together across this country at the municipal, provincial, federal, and international level to bring the full force of all our respective agencies to bear. We're sharing intelligence, we're adapting our investigative techniques, and we will use every legal means at our disposal.
1: The men are allegedly linked to several extortions in the BC Lower Mainland as well as other parts of Canada. More charges are expected. Quebec's provincial election is nearing the finish line. Party leaders are running out of time to make their pitches to voters and convince those on the fence to get out and vote. The CBC's Quibina Oduro has more on what we're hearing in the final stretch.
5: We're in the same boat with the same destiny.
6: With his eyes on a majority government, Parti Québécois leader Paul Saint-Pierre Plamondon made an appeal to undecided voters.
5: We have time to invest in good relationships between all Quebecers.
6: Conservative leader Éric Duhem is focused on the Quebec City area, but also on ridings in the townships and central Quebec as he tries to block that PQ majority. Duhem is also hoping to make gains with Anglophones. Charles Meilleur of the Liberals has been telling voters that a vote for or against holding a referendum isn't 3 years away as the PQ promises, but on Monday.
7: I'm not going to stay quiet while somebody is trying to tear up our country.
6: Quebec Solidaire spokesperson Ruba Gazal says that her party is the only party that will protect people from the housing crisis. And the CAQ, who have dropped in the polls, are trying to maintain as many seats as they can. Leader Christine Frechette says the marathon is not over and they still believe they can win on Monday. Quibina Oduro, CBC News, Quebec City.
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You're listening to About Time on CBC Music. I'm Tom Allen. A lot more on the way in this, our second hour for today's program. A little while from now, we're bringing you music by Nova Pawn. It was a tremendous discovery for me a couple of years ago. She lives on the coast of BC, and she became a mom during the pandemic lockdown and had a very close experience with her child and documented the remarkable connection between her and her baby and that baby's growth to become a young child and on in a beautiful piece called Symphonies of Mother and Child. We'll hear a movement of that. We also have music by Igor Stravinsky, the Symphony in Three Movements, which, well, contrary to so much else of Stravinsky, really is a Symphony in Three Movements. He didn't always do what the people paying him expected him to do. And we'll start with this from John Astacio, the trumpet concerto.

truth can be revealed, which is not to discount the earlier work, but it just means the composer or the artist is getting closer to saying the true essence of what they have to express. In the case of Jean Sibelius, his most known pieces initially, early in his career, were giant, giant symphony orchestra pieces, big, grand, late romantic gestures, powerful. But as he went on, his language became more and more spare, more and more efficient, and more intimate. And this string quartet, the only one he wrote, is in many ways a turning point in that process. A lot of this symphonic language is still here, but it is pared down to a very small and very vulnerable and very exposed and clear vision of this great composer's idea. Here's the Aizuri Quartet with the fifth movement of Intimate Voices, the string quartet by Jean Sibelius.

from 1909, and the Finnish composer Jean Sibelius. Not the only string quartet he wrote. We heard the last of five movements there, played by the Aizuri Quartet. The piece is subtitled Voces Intimae, or Intimate Voices. This from the French composer Rita Stroll, who was born in the just after the second half of the 19th century, 1865. She lived a long and productive life. She was born and spent the bulk of her young life on the French coast. And there was a sense of spaciousness and pastoral quality to her music. Many of her pieces are named as such, A Symphony of the Sea, another praising the forests. But this piece comes more from her personal life. This is the dramatic sonata for cello and piano, which is titled Titus and Berenice, a story of the ancient Roman emperor who fell in love with a Jewish queen. So it's a kind of Romeo and Juliet, star-crossed from warring houses story. She wasn't involved directly in a relationship like that, but she did end up, as her second marriage, marrying an artisan who was 20 years her junior, which was decidedly not the norm at the time. I think that she had an understanding of love triumphing over adverse conditions. So here's the second movement of the grand dramatic sonata, Titus and Berenice, by Rita Stroll.

And All's Well at Home in that one. That's music from Rita Stroll. That's the second movement of the grand dramatic sonata Titus and Berenice for cello and piano. We heard David Kaduch and Edgar Moreau. As I mentioned earlier, music here from the Canadian composer Nova Pon in the BC coast, north of Vancouver, and who in that beautiful and stark landscape became a mom during the COVID lockdown and had the connection, any mother and child connection is going to be a deep one. But when the rest of the world is, as I'm saying this, I'm realizing, if you have a baby, you're pretty much shutting away the rest of the world anyway. But that was more the case. There was more of a sense of being close at home and observing each other and observing what happens between two people in that situation. And that is the inspiration for this beautiful piece from 2022, Symphonies of Mother and Child, Nova Pon, played here by the Turning Point Ensemble with Owen Underhill directing. This is the third movement, which is called Explore and Implore.

from the year 2022 and the BC composer Nova Pawn. That's the third movement of Symphonies of Mother and Child, Turning Point Ensemble, with Owen Underhill conducting. Here from the mid-17th century harpist and composer William Laws, from his Harp Consort No. 3 in G major, this features Maxine Eilander and Les Voix Humaines.

That is the Harp Consort No. 3 in G by the English composer and harpist William Lawes, played by Maxine Eilander with Les Voix Humaines. You're listening to About Time on CBC Music. We'll be in the company of Igor Stravinsky and his 1946 Symphony in Three Movements for the rest of this hour of the program, leading up to news, top of the hour, half past in Newfoundland. And one way to think about this piece is, how would you feel if you, well, if you went to somebody's place for dinner and were served leftovers? Okay, maybe you arrived without announcing yourself. Maybe it was last minute. I love leftovers. But I mean, a fancier meal where you're invited. Or even, let's say, you paid somebody to make you dinner, to bring dinner to your house for you and your guests, and what they brought was leftovers. How would you feel? I'm guessing hard done by, that perhaps things weren't the way you wanted, unless that food was tremendously delicious and fresh and unusual and surprising and delightful. And this is exactly the case with this music, which was commissioned by the New York Philharmonic from Igor Stravinsky, who had just recently emigrated to the United States in the early 1940s and brought with him a bunch of, well, leftovers, film score material that he hadn't been able to use because of the upheaval in Europe with war. As it turned out, people found the meal to be delicious.

0: thundering music from Igor Stravinsky. That is the Berlin Philharmonic. Simon Rattle conducting, playing Stravinsky's Symphony in Three Movements from 1946. Time for news. Top of the hour, 10:30 in Newfoundland. Coming up in the next hour, our final for today, we bring you the combination of music by the French Renaissance composer Guillaume Dufay and music by the Brooklyn composer, born 600 years later, Missy Mazzoli.
1: From CBC News, The World This Hour, I'm Kaz Bovin. A special prosecutor is taking over the investigation into the 2024 alleged gang rape of a former student at New York's Cornell University. The state's governor says the way officials handled the case initially has raised serious and troubling questions. Chris Reyes reports.
2: She was failed by people and institutions with an obligation to protect her.
3: New York Governor Kathy Hochul is now handing over the case to New York Attorney General Letitia James, saying that she has lost faith in the original investigators. The AG said the evidence will be presented to a grand jury if necessary.
4: We will review the facts, gather evidence, interview witnesses, and if warranted, pursue prosecutions.
3: Seven former and current male students from Cornell University have been named in a civil lawsuit filed by a former student last month. The woman, referred to as Jane Doe, alleges she was gang raped, drugged, and assaulted in 2024. Hochul says she's in favor of changing a New York law that states a person can't argue mental incapacitation in sexual assault charges if she chose to drink or take drugs.
2: Voluntary intoxication is not a license for sexual assault or gang rape, period.
3: No charges have been laid. Chris Reyes, CBC News, New York.
1: RCMP in British Columbia say they've arrested five foreign nationals who are facing multiple charges related to extortion. They say four suspects were arrested in Surrey, BC yesterday. One was arrested arriving at Toronto Pearson Airport. The men are allegedly linked to several extortions in the BC Lower Mainland as well as other parts of Canada. Police say more charges are expected. Ottawa is moving ahead with plans to fast-track major infrastructure projects. One of the earliest plans earmarked for rapid review was expanding LNG Canada's BC export terminal. Despite the Carney government's Buy Canadian push, however, as Janice McGregor explains, the company intends to continue using Chinese steel.
5: In 2018, LNG Canada argued it couldn't proceed unless the Trudeau government gave it a $1 billion exemption from import duties on its specialized steel modules. It got that refund. So, will this expansion stick with its Chinese supplier? Prime Minister Mark Carney Tuesday.
6: There will be full opportunities to buy Canadian steel, and we'll continue to invest in the Canadian steel industry to make sure that's the case, but it'll be for them to decide.
5: LNG Canada says it has to import from China because there's no fabrication yard in Canada with the scope and complexity required. Construction steelmakers in Canada dispute that. A spokesperson for Finance Minister François-Philippe Champagne says these modules are just one part of a bigger project. And as new stations expand along the pipeline route, a 70% target's been set for Canadian steel. Janice McGregor, CBC News, Ottawa.
1: The G7 nations have agreed to release some of the diesel they keep in reserves amid skyrocketing prices. The current chair of the G7, French President Emmanuel Macron, called an urgent leaders' meeting where they laid out plans to deal with soaring fuel costs.
7: So within 4 months, we will release up to 100 million barrels of diesel and crude oil. We agree that there would be no export restrictions or bans between all G7 members.
1: U.S. President Donald Trump had threatened to ban fuel exports to deal with the issue. He's facing growing domestic pressures over the price at the pumps ahead of next month's midterm elections. And in Paris, French police fire tear gas at a crowd of protesting high school students. Demonstrators are furious over teacher shortages and dilapidated school facilities that are harming their ability to get an education. The protests started in the city of Lille last week. They've now spread across the country. Hundreds of French schools closed their doors today. French officials have admitted problems in the education system, but claim violent groups are hijacking the student-led protest movement. That is your World This Hour for CBC News. I'm Kaz Bovin.
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You're listening to About Time on CBC Music. My name is Tom Allen. Lots more to go in this, our final hour for today's program and for the week. A little later, the Chamber Symphony by the Austrian composer whose music has been finally gaining more and more attention, nearing a century after his death, Franz Schrecker. We have his Chamber Symphony coming up. And we'll start with a bit of riotous frivolity from William Walton. You don't have to know where Portsmouth Point is or was in the 19th century. All you have to know is that there were sailors, there were restaurants, and the rest pretty much takes care of itself.

From William Walton in 1926, Portsmouth Point Overture. That's Leonard Slatkin and the London Philharmonic. That music inspired by an etching from a century earlier by Thomas Rowlandson, depicting Portsmouth Point, the port where things arrived, were unloaded, but mostly there were sailors who were also loaded, doing what sailors do on shore leave. And that was the inspiration, even though, well, William Walton wasn't there at the time, it captured his imagination enough to have created that. This from Guillaume Dufay, the Renaissance French master. This is the depiction of peace and contentment after seeing the face of an angel. La Dolce Vista by Guillaume Dufay.

That's Adam Tendler, the New York pianist, playing music written for him by Missy Mazzoli in 2022. That one called Forgiveness Machines. And that is part of the Inheritance Project. Adam Tendler received a small inheritance from his father, from whom he'd been estranged for many, many years, and decided that he wanted to do something to commemorate the relationship he had with his father. So he commissioned musical friends to write short pieces for him. And that's one of those. That's called Forgiveness Machines. And before that, the Sinfonia Cantica, singing music by Guillaume Dufay. And I guess, in terms of motivation, Missy Mazzoli, the composer, well, I'm sure she was paid something by that inheritance, but why? I don't think that's why most of the time you end up writing something. Maybe there's a motivation there to earn some money. But once you're on that artistic boat or that artistic conveyor belt, it's the creation, it's the process of creation that fuels what happens. That was true for sure. I'm working up to this because we know that Wolfgang Amadeus Mozart was never paid adequately for the music he wrote for the clarinetist Anton Stettler, who, when Mozart died, Stettler owed him money, even though Stettler had plenty. But that wasn't the issue. The issue was writing music, beautiful music like this, the clarinet quintet, the first movement. Here's Jane Booth with the Eibler Quartet.

both playful and elegant. The music of Wolfgang Amadeus Mozart from very near the end of his life, the Clarinet Quintet, first movement, that's Jane Booth with the Eibler Quartet. For the remainder of today's program, we'll be in the company of the Austrian composer Franz Schrecker, who wrote in a very late romantic style in the early 20th century. I think you can hear influence of other Viennese music from the time, like Gustav Mahler, and even a bit of Arnold Schoenberg, this kind of lush and extended romanticism. Franz Schrecker's music, due to the war, due to, well, maybe just the fact that other composers from his time achieved recognition before he did. But there's been a long silence around his music through most of the 20th century, and now a sudden appreciation and flourishing of what he created, including this, the Chamber Symphony, played here by the Canadian Chamber Ensemble.

0: Well, there aren't many second chances granted in life, but there are sometimes second chances granted after life, especially if you're a composer of great music. Franz Schrecker's music did not get the attention it deserved during his time, at least not in the second half of his life. But now, right now, in the last 20 years, I'm hearing more and more of it because it is as beautiful as that. That was the Chamber Symphony, Franz Schrecker, Canadian Chamber Ensemble with Raphael Armenian conducting. That's our show for today. Thanks for listening. You've been hearing About Time on CBC Music. My thanks, as always, to Isaac Page, Sonia Arab, Carla Palmer, and Mark MacArthur. News is next, followed by Drive with Rich Turfry. I'll be here on Monday at the usual time. I do hope I can see you then.
1: From CBC News, The World This Hour, I'm Kaz Bovin. New York Governor Kathy Hochul has appointed a special prosecutor to examine the alleged 2024 gang rape of a former student at Cornell University. The woman, who has not been named, accused several members of a fraternity of sexually assaulting her while she was intoxicated. Charges were never laid, and Hochul says campus police and the county prosecutor failed her. She's also promised to close a loophole in state law that makes it difficult for victims to come forward when they were voluntarily intoxicated at the time of an assault. RCMP in British Columbia say they've arrested five foreign nationals who are facing multiple charges related to extortion. They say four suspects were arrested in Surrey, BC, and one at Toronto Pearson Airport. Chief Superintendent Duncan Pound says they're sending a very clear message to those who choose to extort people.
2: Investigations remain ongoing. Canadian law enforcement is working together across this country at the municipal, provincial, federal, and international level to bring the full force of all our respective agencies to bear. We're sharing intelligence, we're adapting our investigative techniques, and we will use every legal means at our disposal.
1: The men are allegedly linked to several extortions in the BC Lower Mainland and other parts of Canada. It comes after BC launched a task force last year to probe reports of extortion, especially targeting the South Asian community. G7 leaders have agreed to release some of the diesel in their fuel reserves. Prices are soaring as the wars in Iran and Ukraine continue disrupting energy shipments, and after the U.S. threatened to lock down its domestic supply. Kate McKenna has more from Washington.
3: After an emergency meeting, G7 leaders agreed. Sky-high diesel prices threaten the well-being of citizens, and they will release up to 100 million barrels of their reserve diesel and crude oil. The move comes in the wake of a U.S. threat to impose an energy export ban, which would lower diesel costs in the U.S. but drive them up elsewhere, including Europe. French President Emmanuel Macron convened the meeting. He says all members, including the U.S., agreed to no export bans.
4: President Trump was very clear, so we secured a commitment on this. The dynamic of our discussion was not one of threats. It was actually very constructive.
3: U.S. President Donald Trump is facing domestic pressure to bring down the cost of diesel, which affects everything from manufacturing to farming to shipping. The midterm congressional elections are in about a month, and a new poll shows more than half of Americans blame the high cost of living on Trump. Kate McKenna, CBC News, Washington.
1: The U.S. military is sending a third aircraft carrier strike group to the Middle East. At least 8,000 additional sailors and Marines are also being deployed to the region. U.S. President Donald Trump has been threatening fresh strikes on Iran as peace talks remain stalled. He's hinted he may pursue escalation once the U.S. midterms are over. Canadian star Michael J. Fox has been recognized with the highest civilian honor for merit and achievement in this country. The actor and activist was promoted to Companion of the Order of Canada today at Rideau Hall. CBC's Philip Lee Shannock has the story.
5: If he's standing, the rest of us should as well.
6: Steadied by Canada's Governor General Louise Arbour, Michael J. Fox stood to applause. After being promoted from officer to Companion of the Order of Canada, Arbour says Fox uses his acting and fame to advocate for people living with Parkinson's and pushing for a cure.
7: Back to the future has always been a much better idea than forward to the past.
6: Fox is best known for his work on the sitcom Family Ties and the Back to the Future film trilogy. He's not just raised billions in funding for medical research. Karen Lee, head of Parkinson's Canada, says he's also been the face of hope.
8: He didn't hide it. And I think that's really important. And he showcased, yes, I have Parkinson's and I can do even more.
6: Fox was recently awarded the Bob Hope Humanitarian Award at the Television Academy's 78th Emmys, where he pledged that funds raised would one day help to find a cure. Philip Lee Shannock, CBC News, Toronto.
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13: 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This

0: Charlotte Day Wilson worked with Sia Gray on that one, and the story goes the chemistry was off the charts. You just heard Selfish. You're listening to CBC Music. How you doing? I'm Rich Turfry. I'm here till 6 o'clock. Let's hang out. I'll play some records for you, tell you some good stories. Coming up later on this hour, the story behind an 80s classic that really shook the world up. And coming up at 5, we're going to take a deep dive into one of the most successful Canadian Indigenous albums ever, Inu by Kashtan. Fascinating story. Stick around. Right now, brand new music from Julian Taylor. Here's Drive.
1: Welcome to the weird. How the hell did we get here? Seems like all decency's disappeared.

Brand new music from Orville Peck. How do you like that? You just heard Too Little Too Late. It's 80s October here at CBC Music. You know, in the vast majority of cases, what makes a song a hit is some sort of catchy hook. It's usually the melody of the chorus. Sometimes it's a great guitar riff. There are a few cases where it's a bass line, like Another One Bites the Dust or Seven Nation Army. Very rare is the case where the signature of a hit song is the drum beat. I think you could argue that's the case with this next song, although the chorus is very catchy too, but this beat bugged me out when I was a kid. For 80s October, it's Tony Basil with the classic Mickey.

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1: Moira and Claire teaming up with Noah Malcolm. You just heard two word answers. So there's a story that a lot of people are talking about right now. Outkast is suing a young rapper named Overkast, basically saying that his name is too close to theirs and that he owes them money and whatnot. Now, I've watched half a dozen videos looking into this situation, and I am still confused. It's a very complicated situation. But my main takeaways are this. Apparently, the two parties had spoken a few years ago and came to some sort of agreement. Then young Overkast kind of shot himself in the foot recently when he said in an interview that sometimes people confuse him and Outkast, and that sometimes he gets confused himself when he glimpses the name Outkast on the internet. That's when Team Outkast pounced. But my other takeaway is that it's not a great look for Outkast. Many online are saying that picking on a kid half their age makes them look a bit like bullies. And Outkast isn't even a working group anymore, so how can you really argue that the kid has taken money away from them? Anyway, I'm sure there will be further developments. I'll

That'll get your heart rate up. That's Georgia Smith with Dancing. Now, we told the story here a few weeks back that DJ SB was working on a new album that was funded by a Kickstarter campaign that they started up. Well, it seems as though that record might be ready to go or close to it. DJ recently took to Twitter and said this: "I'm going to be exponentially more annoying on here with this album rollout, so sorry in advance. Actually, no, I'm not sorry. This is my job. Can't wait to hear it." Here's the latest from DJ SB right now. This one's called Don't Sleep.

It's a Bibio sound machine with love. You're listening to CBC Music. So get this, this November, Jim Cuddy is hitting the road for a handful of dates around Southern Ontario, and joining him on the road will be none other than CBC Music favorite Billy Ann. The first show is in Orillia, Ontario on November 19th, with shows in Brantford, Peterborough, and Blythe to follow. Tickets are available on Billy Ann's website. That's billyann.com. Here's the latest from Billy Ann. This one's called Otis.

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1: This is Rearview Mirror.
0: Until the late 80s, New York was the nearly exclusive domain of hip-hop music. But the West Coast took over with the emergence of gangster rap and acts like Eazy-E, N.W.A., and Ice-T. It may surprise you to know that a guy from Winnipeg played a significant role in that movement.
2: Oh yeah, let's take a trip. Just sit back and light a split with this and don't slip on a dope track, jump back.
0: You may recall from a previous episode of Rearview Mirror that Winnipeg-based KTEL Records curated a series of excellent hip-hop compilations back in the 80s. Those compilation albums were instrumental in exposing Canadians to hip-hop music. Well, the man who did the curating was Brian Turner, who was born and bred in Winnipeg. After his time with KTEL, Turner relocated to Los Angeles and started an independent label of his own called Priority Records. Most of the early releases on Priority were more of the same of what was working for Turner at KTEL, well-curated hip-hop compilation albums. Then he decided to try something different and hit pay dirt with the California Raisins album, of all things.

After the Raisins went double platinum, Turner made another gamble. He returned to his hip-hop roots and signed a group that was unlike anything that had been heard before, N.W.A. Billed as the world's most dangerous group. The first release after the signing was a solo album by the group's leader figure, Eazy-E. Well,

0: Like the Raisins album before it, Easy Does It went double platinum and popularized the gangster rap phenomenon. That album was quickly followed up by the even more seismic Straight Outta Compton by N.W.A. Although the album was one of the most controversial ever for its graphic, violent, and sexual imagery, it went triple platinum and changed hip-hop and popular music forever.
1: Here's a little something about a brother like me. Never should have been let out the penitentiary. Ice Cube would like to say that I'm a crazy mother from around the way.
0: Of course, N.W.A. ultimately led to huge individual successes for Ice Cube, Dr. Dre, and Snoop Dogg.

After finding mega success in the music business, Brian Turner gave the movie biz a shot and hit the jackpot again when he executive produced Friday, starring NWA member Ice Cube. It was the second biggest movie of the summer of 1995 and grossed almost $30 million. The movie is now considered a classic, and Quentin Tarantino cites it as an all-time favorite. Not bad for a man from Winnipeg with a keen ear for hip-hop. One of the many hip-hop classics with Brian Turner's stamp on it, this is NWA with Express Yourself on Rearview Mirror.

the group that sent the world into a panic in the late 80s. That's NWA with Express Yourself. Now here's another classic for you for 80s October. This is Parachute Club with Rise Up.

0: That's Zune with Vibrant Colors. Distant Cousins coming up right after the news. 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
1: From CBC News, The World This Hour, I'm Kaz Bovin. A special prosecutor is taking over the investigation into the alleged gang rape of a former student at New York's Cornell University in 2024. The state's governor says the way officials handled the case initially has raised serious and troubling questions. Chris Reyes reports.
2: She was failed by people and institutions with an obligation to protect her.
3: New York Governor Kathy Hochul is now handing over the case to New York Attorney General Letitia James, saying that she has lost faith in the original investigators. The AG said the evidence will be presented to a grand jury if necessary.
4: We will review the facts, gather evidence, interview witnesses, and if warranted, pursue prosecutions.
3: Seven former and current male students from Cornell University have been named in a civil lawsuit filed by a former student last month. The woman, referred to as Jane Doe, alleges she was gang raped, drugged, and assaulted in 2024. Hochul says she's in favor of changing a New York law that states a person can't argue mental incapacitation in sexual assault charges if she chose to drink or take drugs.
2: Voluntary intoxication is not a license for sexual assault or gang rape, period.
3: No charges have been laid. Chris Reyes, CBC News, New York.
1: RCMP in British Columbia say they've arrested five foreign nationals who are facing multiple charges related to extortion. They say four suspects were arrested in Surrey, BC yesterday. One was arrested arriving at Toronto Pearson Airport. The men are allegedly linked to several extortions in the BC Lower Mainland as well as other parts of Canada. More charges are expected. BC launched an RCMP-led task force last year to address extortion amid a rise in reported cases targeting members of the local South Asian community. Student protests have forced hundreds of schools across France to close their doors. Demonstrators are demanding the government deal with teacher shortages and dilapidated classrooms. French officials say they're willing to hear them out, but are condemning increasingly violent rallies. William Denslow has the latest.
5: The student protests, like this one in Paris today, began last week and spread across France. Officials say roughly 2,000 people have been arrested in clashes with police. Protesters are angry about teacher shortages, long working hours, and deteriorating school facilities. Government officials have acknowledged the problems exist, but denounced the demonstrations as irresponsible. And the country's education minister, Edouard Geffray, says the nature of the movement has changed. It has very clearly been taken hostage by violent small groups, he says. And that is what we must put a stop to. Geffray is holding meetings with student unions in an effort to quell protests. About 500 schools were closed today. For CBC News, I'm William Denslow in Brussels.
1: Global carmaker Stellantis is blaming tariffs and consumer demand for another weeks-long layoff at its plant in Windsor, Ontario. More than 6,400 employees at the facility have already been off for the past 2 weeks. They will return to work on Monday, but 2 weeks after that, they will be off for another 3 weeks. Stellantis is also in negotiations with its workers, whose contract recently expired. Michael J. Fox has received one of Canada's highest civilian honors. The actor and Parkinson's disease advocate has been promoted to Companion of the Order of Canada. He was first appointed as an officer of the order in 2010. Secretary General of the Order, Ken MacKillop, honored Fox at a ceremony at Rideau Hall.
6: Michael J. Fox is in a remarkable chapter of his life, blending selective acting with powerful global advocacy and unflinching honesty about Parkinson's. Through his foundation, he drives transformative research and hope.
1: Fox was diagnosed with Parkinson's in the early 1990s. The Michael J. Fox Foundation was founded in 2000 and since then has raised billions of dollars for research into that disease. That's your World This Hour. For news anytime, visit our website, cbcnews.ca. For CBC News, I'm Kaz Bovin.
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0: Okay, let's get busy. We heard from CBC Music listener Lawrence, who first of all suggests we take a quick listen to this one from Tame Impala, just to set the stage. Check it out real quick. Here's Elephant.

Okay, stay locked in on that groove right there. I mentioned that we heard from Lawrence. The note reads, Sportsnet just used the Canadian artist Jimmy's song Leather Jacket as the intro music to tonight's Jays game, and the groove and intro vocals immediately struck me as very reminiscent of Tame Impala's hit Elephant. So let's look into this and see if we agree with Lawrence. This one could be a distant cousin of that song by Tame Impala you just heard. It is Jimmy with Leather Jacket.

The latest from Ruby Waters, longtime favorite here at CBC Music. You just heard Get a Grip. Some Lionel Richie news. He recently underwent a procedure to treat an irregular heartbeat. Everything went smoothly. He's doing great. He says he's going to take a little more time off to rest, and then he plans to get back on stage ASAP. He did have to cancel a couple of shows recently, but is due to start up a residency in Vegas in about 2 weeks. He hasn't said anything about canceling those shows, so it looks like he'll be back to work very soon, which is great to hear. Tell you what, for 80s October, doesn't get any better than this. A classic from Lionel Richie. Here's All Night Long.

Jesse Reyes with Palo Santo. You're listening to CBC Music. Remy Wolf has a new album coming out next week. It's called Mud. Early reviews suggest that where the last album was pretty flashy, this one is more stripped down and grounded. To

Support the new album. Some tour dates have been announced, just a handful so far. I'm sure there will be more to come. Looks like Remy is planning to do the endless summer thing, like a lot of musicians from North America do come winter. She'll be in Australia for most of the month of December. How about a new one from Remy Wolf right now? Here's Bottle.

It's Jenna Ree with Men. It's 80s October here at CBC Music. I don't think I will ever forget the first time I heard the song you will hear next. I heard it on Brave New Waves on CBC Radio way back in the day. Greatest radio show ever. This was back when Brent Bambry was the host. He was the coolest guy ever in my books. I still get a little jump in my heart when I pass him in the hallway here at work. Lucky for me, I was quick on the draw and I recorded this song on cassette tape when it played, and then I listened to it over and over again. The song was a hit in the UK, but it's a little weird, a little mysterious. I've never known quite how to describe it. Sort of like a hip-hop song, but it sounds like it came from another planet altogether. This is the legendary Sly and Robbie with Boops.

its original Coffee on CBC Music. Braden Lamb is up next. He will be playing in Victoria, BC for Breakout West tomorrow night. From there, a bunch of shows on the East Coast, starting with a show in St. John, New Brunswick on the 14th, followed by shows in Halifax, Fredericton, Moncton, Charlottetown, and Glace Bay, Nova Scotia. Here's the latest from Braden Lamb, inspired by a certain stretch of road in BC. Here's Coquihalla.

FJB, the First Lady, with Out of the Gate. So here we are, it's October 2nd, the first day of fall was just a few weeks ago. I don't know about you, but around my neck of the woods, it's starting to look and feel like it a little bit. It's feeling very much like the opposite of springtime, and with that in mind, this is Allison Russell with No Springtime.

Bells Larson with 514-415. I ask you this. What is the greatest Canadian song of the 80s? Let me know. I want to hear your pick and your case for the song. Email me at drive@cbc.ca. For your consideration, how about this one from Bruce Coburn, Lovers in a Dangerous Time?

0: Honestly, does it get any better than that? It's Bruce Coburn with Lovers in a Dangerous Time. So we'll take five, get caught up in what's happening in the news, and then we'll get right back to it with a deep dive into a very important album, Kashtan's 1991 classic, Inu. Stick around, you're listening to CBC Music.
1: From CBC News, The World This Hour, I'm Kaz Bovin. RCMP in British Columbia say they have arrested five foreign nationals. The men are facing multiple charges in connection to extortion, shooting, and arson. The CBC's Benit Braich reports.
2: A Langley car dealership is at the center of new extortion-related arrests and charges. RCMP say four foreign nationals were arrested in Surrey and another while arriving at Toronto Pearson Airport. Langley RCMP Superintendent Duncan Pound says the arrests and charges send a clear message.
3: Our investigations will find the people responsible. They will face justice here in Canada, and they will not be making money at it.
2: RCMP say the investigations began in 2025 after the dealership reported significant extortion demands, followed by targeted shootings and arsons at their Langley and Surrey locations. The accused are between the ages of 21 and 24, but details from police are still sparse. Puneet Sundar is with BC South Asian Business Association.
4: When we see concrete action, gives us relief for sure, but we still should consider this a crisis.
2: Langley RCMP say any information on if the five accused are connected to the India-based Lawrence Bishnoi gang would be revealed in court. Benit Braich, CBC News, Abbotsford.
1: A special prosecutor is taking over the investigation into the 2024 alleged gang rape of a former student at New York's Cornell University.
5: At every turn, she was failed by people and institutions with an obligation to protect her.
1: New York Governor Kathy Hochul says new reporting has raised troubling questions about the handling of the case.
5: In what world would the police learn from a victim that she'd been literally gang raped while intoxicated by five men in a fraternity house and not elevate those allegations to the district attorney? In what world does the district attorney not even interview her or anyone else involved or even request the full transcript?
1: No charges were ever laid. Hochul says she also wants to close a loophole in New York state law around consent. She insists voluntary intoxication is not a license for sexual assault. Ottawa is moving ahead with plans to fast-track major infrastructure projects. One of the earliest plans earmarked for rapid review was expanding the LNG Canada's BC export terminal. But despite the Carney government's Buy Canadian push, as Janice McGregor explains, the company intends to continue using Chinese steel.
6: In 2018, LNG Canada argued it couldn't proceed unless the Trudeau government gave it a $1 billion exemption from import duties on its specialized steel modules. It got that refund. So, will this expansion stick with its Chinese supplier? Prime Minister Mark Carney Tuesday.
7: There will be full opportunities to buy Canadian steel, and we'll continue to invest in the Canadian steel industry to make sure that's the case, but it'll be for them to decide.
6: LNG Canada says it has to import from China because there's no fabrication yard in Canada with the scope and complexity required. Construction steelmakers in Canada dispute that. A spokesperson for Finance Minister François-Philippe Champagne says these modules are just one part of a bigger project. And as new stations expand along the pipeline route, a 70% target's been set for Canadian steel. Janice McGregor, CBC News, Ottawa.
1: A New Brunswick man has been recounting a harrowing attack he suffered last month by a black bear. Serge Guitar was picking blueberries in the forest when he spotted the animal closing in. Then it ran at him, forcing him to the ground. Guitar says he lost consciousness and awoke in the bear's paws.
8: And then he was charging me and hitting me with his mouth and teeth and tearing everything in my back and my head. At one moment, I said to myself, oh, jeepers, I got a knife. So I just did that, and I squeezed a knife into his chest. And then it was the big silence, nothing, just silence, and then it disappeared.
1: Guitar is recovering with 80 stitches to his head and body. He says it won't stop him from venturing out into the woods, but next